Crossing, I think it was South Africa, and sat there reading the Bible. Guy next to me looks at me and says, "What are you reading?" I said, "Oh, it's a cookbook." He said, "No, it's not, it's a Bible." I said, "Hey, don't get anything past you, eh?" And he said, "I hate religion." I said, "Yeah, me as well." So I hate the church. I said, "I think the church is a great idea." And I just start telling him my testimony. I said, "You know, well, God is not like that. He's like this. And this is what I have discovered God to be for me." The guy in front, suddenly his seat comes towards me and his ear is right in the crack between the seats. So I turned the volume up on my, you know, my voice box. And the guy in the behind, he's got his ear in the thing as well. And I'm realizing that there's a little cocoon of people all around me who are listening to my testimony. And I'm thinking, okay, if the testimony of Jesus is the spirit of prophecy, Father, give me something to shut this guy up. And all I get, this is God being mischievous, right? All I get is a picture in my head of a three-legged Jack Russell Terrier. And I'm thinking, thanks a lot, eh? This guy needs some clear proof that God is real. And all I get is a picture of a three-legged Jack Russell Terrier. One black ear, one white ear kind of like bent over. I'm into panic, I'm thinking, okay, is this me, is this you? And I said, I got no faith whatsoever to say, you know, I've got a picture of a Jack Russell and blah, blah, blah. So I said, like animals. So I like dogs. So yeah, big dogs or small dogs. He said, I like really small dogs. And I thought, okay, gotta go for it. So I looked at him and I said, when you were six, you had a Jack Russell Terrier called Jack. And he went, how the blank blank did you know that? I said, it had one white ear, one black ear, the white ear was like folded over. And he said, blank blank, yeah. So I said, your dog was run over in front of your house and was in a real state. And when you were sat in the vet's waiting room, you prayed to God and said, if you save Jack's life, I'll give you my heart. Your dog had its left hind leg amputated and you had that dog for another 10 years or so. And the Lord is just saying to you, he's still waiting for your heart. And he looked at me and he was crying. He said, how the blank blank did you know that? I said, well, I didn't know anything. But the thing is, God knows me and he also knows you. And you might want to think that after 30 odd years of waiting, that God engineers that you and I have the same seats next to each other on a plane so that we can have this conversation. Because God, this is God's way of announcing himself to you and saying, I'm here still, and I'm still waiting.

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2: It takes more faith to accept that there's not a divine creator than it does to believe that we just come by chance. It'd be daft not to believe there's a God, because there's too much evidence for him around. I believe in justice, and as I look around the world, I think that most people believe in justice. You see that when awful things happen and people demand that someone pays the price. And that's why I accept that Jesus speaks the truth, because he has paid a price. Another thing I love about Jesus is his character. He's a man who is gentle but yet full of passion. I don't know any other religious leader who just displays such fullness of character. I believe in God as well, because I believe that as human beings there's something very special about us, something which God has put there. I can't see how we would have the same necessity for love, belonging, hope, if it wasn't for God putting that there. You see it in relationships. We need to have each other. But yet, in my short life, I've realized that although people I need to love are there, sometimes they aren't there. And I realize that God is the only one who provides 24-hour care. And to have him there is great. There's nothing else I can say, really, apart from it's great. And he's quite tall as well. I hope you don't put that bit in.
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2: A frail black woman stands slowly to her feet. She's something over 70 years of age. Facing her across the room are several white security police officers, one of whom, Mr. Vanderbrock, has just been tried and found implicated in the murders of both the woman's son and her husband some years ago. It was indeed Mr. Vanderbrock, it had now been established, who had come to the woman's home a number of years back, taken her son, shot him at point-blank range, and then burned the young man's body in a fire while he and his officer partied nearby. Several years later, Mr. Vanderbrock and his cohorts had returned to take away her husband as well. For many months, she had heard nothing of his whereabouts. Then, almost 2 years after her husband's disappearance, Mr. Vanderbrock came back to fetch the woman herself. How vividly she remembers that evening, going down to a place beside a river where she was shown her husband, bound and beaten, but still strong in spirit, lying in a pile of wood, the last words she heard from his lips as the officers poured gasoline over his body and set him aflame were, "Father, forgive them. Father, forgive them. Father, forgive them. Father, forgive them." And now the woman stands in the courtroom and listens to the confessions offered by Vanderbrock. A member of South Africa's Truth and Reconciliation Commission turns to her and asks, "So what do you want us to do? How should justice be done to this man who has so brutally destroyed your family?" "I want three things," begins the old woman calmly but confidently. "I want first to be taken to the place where my husband's body was burned so that I can gather up the dust and give his remains a decent burial. My husband and son were my only family. I want secondly, therefore, for Mr. Vanderbrock to become my son. I would like for him to come twice a month to the ghetto and spend a day with me so that I can pour out in him whatever love I still have remaining within me. And finally," she says, "I want a third thing. I would like Mr. Vanderbrock to know that I offer him my forgiveness because Jesus died for me to forgive. This was also the wish of my husband. And so I would kindly ask for someone to come to my side and lead me across this courtroom so that I can take Mr. Vanderbrock in my arms, embrace him and let him know that he is truly loved." As the court assistants come to lead the elderly woman across the room, Mr. Vanderbrock, overwhelmed by what he had just heard, faints. And as he does, those in the courtroom, friends, family, neighbors, all victims of decades of oppression and injustice, begin to sing softly, but assuredly, "Amazing grace, how sweet the sound that saved a wretch like me."
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2: From the Sky News Centre at 3, Keir Starmer will make a speech later as he battles to save his job following poor local election results. He's expected to focus on tackling the cost of living and closer ties with Europe. Yesterday, his former deputy Angela Rayner stopped short of calling for him to quit, but told him to meet the moment. But backbench MP Catherine West says she'll force him out if his top team won't.
3: I want to see a little bit more grit from the members of the cabinet to hold to account the leader, to get round that cabinet table, to close that door and to elect a leader so that we don't have to go through a leadership election.
2: A flight carrying 20 British nationals rescued from a cruise ship stricken with hantavirus has landed in the UK. The passengers have been taken to Arrow Park Hospital on Merseyside for observation. There's a warning a significant proportion of the UK population's isolating itself or excessively doom-scrolling when feeling low. The Mental Health Foundation's found they're the most common coping mechanisms to deal with stress and anxiety. Tea lovers are being warned global warming is changing the way our tea tastes. A report by Christian Aid says rising temperatures and worsening weather extremes are starting to make it more bitter. Adolescence was the big winner at the TV BAFTAs, walking off with four awards, including Best Limited Drama. The Celebrity Traitors won Best Reality and the Fan Voted Memorable Moment Category 2. Host Claudia Winkleman gave fans of the show a shout-out in her acceptance speech.
4: Thank you to the people, I hope this isn't nauseating, who watch and do memes and we see you and we're incredibly grateful. Thank you so much.
2: In sport, Arsenal grabbed a late winner to clinch a 1-0 victory at strugglers West Ham to re-establish their 5-point lead at the top of the Premier League. Celtic kept the pressure on Scottish Premiership leaders Hearts. It's following a 3-1 win at home to Rangers in the Old Firm derby. The defending champions are just 1 point off the top with 2 games to go. That's the latest. I'm Chris Milligan.
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Let's not waste it. 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Let's hunger for a freedom rooted in being hidden in intimacy with Him.

0: I'm trying to get some warmth back in my daily bread and sing with the infinity of stars inside of your arms.
1: Such an honest track of a heart that's longing for so much more.
0: Back to the start again. But since I can't go back, I might as well.
1: Just love that part of the song, because if I'm honest, I'm done with almost all of this but you. All the additives, the nonsense. You're all I've ever wanted. And I'll go all in. Just rid me of the parts that aren't of you. And forgive where I departed. Because you're all I've ever wanted.

Waiting Here For You, Jesus Culture and Martin Smith. Before that, I played Benjamin William Hastings and At The Heart Of It, a song of a heart that's really crying out for more of God, more intimacy with him, and just freedom from all the other things that get in the way and all the things that get our attention and all the things that want to take hold of our heart instead of just him. And I was thinking about that, and just also just in the journey of being discipled by God and fathered by God, the truth is, I mean, it's wonderful when our hearts want that and we cry out for that. But the truth is, he wants it for us more than our hearts do. And so even when it's that song, they're waiting here for you, to get to a point that we're wanting that, we're crying out for him, we're looking for him, hungering for him, for more of him, waiting for him. Part of that is him cultivating it by allowing things to be difficult, allowing them to be tight, allowing them to get to a point of us crying out, where is he? What's happening? When will he come? When will things change? Whatever that might be. I'm going to read an article in a minute. It was just brilliant. It really spoke to me this week when I read it. And I'll do that in a minute during the next song. Here's a guy called Peter Mattis and his version of It Is Well.

You were chosen to run in the Kairos time. Remember not the former things, nor consider the things of old. Behold, I'm doing a new thing. Now it springs forth. Do you not perceive it? I will make a way in the wilderness and rivers in the desert. This is an article by a lady called Rosangela Atta. She says this: this is a time for purification. Even the month of February speaks of it, from the Latin februar, to purify. It's a season of releasing what is behind, letting go of past hurt, disappointment, unforgiveness, bitterness, resentment and trauma, and untethering from the former season in order to embrace his new, not ours. This requires surrender, a deliberate releasing of what brought you here so you can take hold of what he's revealing now. Focused vision and a heart set forward, moving without fear, doubt or reservation. In middle school in Italy, I was known as Il Leproto, the jackrabbit, because I was small, only 5 feet and 1 inch, and a girl, yet I could run incredibly fast. I was so fast that in relay races, even races that included both boys and girls, I was always placed in the anchor leg. People were shocked. They didn't expect that kind of speed, that kind of strength to come from someone who looked like me. The anchor leg is the final leg of the race, and it's not given to just anyone. It's given to the fastest, the most experienced, the one trusted to either preserve the lead or make up the ground. The one responsible for bringing it home. All I could think about was winning the race. I was competitive, determined, and an overachiever. Those qualities, paired with my athleticism and my size, were the perfect combination to win that specific race against those specific teams, and that is why I was chosen as the anchor. In the same way, God has placed gifts, qualities, and skills inside of you that only you carry. They are not random or accidental. You are fearfully and wonderfully made. And the combination of who you are, how you were wired, and what you have been through is the exact concoction needed for this assignment. I still remember the feeling, standing at my post, my heart pounding, my mind razor sharp, my eyes locked on the finish line. One hand was stretched back, palm up, waiting for my teammate to place the baton in it. And as my teammate approached, I did not stand still. I began running before the baton touched my hand so the momentum would not be broken. The moment I felt that baton, I surged forward. That is the posture the Lord is calling us into now. Do not stop. Be ready to move. Be ready to run the moment what he has spoken is placed in your hand. The anchor leg is exhilarating and demanding. It carries pressure and requires composure, strategy and mental fortitude. A poor handoff can cost the race. Yet when the exchange is clean, the momentum is unstoppable. You have been prepared and positioned for this.

Just as people were shocked by what I could do in that moment, people will be shocked by what you will accomplish in this season with God's vision in hand, with laser focus and with momentum that cannot be denied. The anchor runner stands at the post looking forward, hands stretched backward, ready to receive the baton. Alert, expectant, positioned. You have been prepared and positioned for this.

0: Just as a runner trains, you have been trained for this very moment. For this very assignment, nothing was wasted. Every season in your life built endurance, focus, and strength. You were made to be the anchor for such a time as this. Habakkuk 2:1 says, I will stand at my watch and station myself on the ramparts. I will look to see what he will say to me. This is not passive waiting, this is positioned waiting, standing, watching, listening. Then the Lord replied, write down the revelation and make it plain on tablets so that a herald may run with it. For the revelation awaits an appointed time. Though it linger, wait for it. It will certainly come and will not delay. There is an appointed time, a Kairos time. What he speaks is moving toward fulfillment, even when it seems delayed. Elijah ran when the servant said there was a small cloud the size of a man's hand. He didn't wait for the rain to fall before he moved. He ran at the sign, he ran at the word. Then the Lord gave special strength to Elijah. He tucked his cloak into his belt and he ran ahead of Ahab's chariot all the way to Jezreel. This was not natural strength. This was supernatural empowerment for a specific moment and assignment. Isaiah 40:31 says, but those who wait upon the Lord will renew their strength. They will mount up with wings like eagles. They will run and not grow weary. They'll walk and not faint. Waiting renews strength. Waiting sharpens vision. Waiting prepares you to carry what he entrusts to you. You are chosen for such a time as this. You are entrusted with this leg of the race. No one else can run it. No one else carries your gifting or your calling. He is doing a new thing. Perceive it, wait for it, receive it, and when he places it into your hand, run.
1: I don't believe in fairy tales. I guess I've outgrown them. But that doesn't mean that I don't believe that there's something bigger than me. 'Cause I've seen it in a hospital room. When the doctor said sorry, there's nothing more we can do. Well, it wasn't through. I've never seen a pot of gold at the end of the rainbow, but I've got a promise I can hold.

And there comes a time when the waiting begins to change, because the work that God's doing within you is being completed in that season. He comes running. King David knew it better than most. Psalm 34 is his song that he wrote after escaping from the king who was trying to kill him and pursuing him. And he had to pretend to be insane. He said this: "Lord, I'm bursting with joy over what you've done for me. My lips are full of perpetual praise. I'm boasting of you in all your works. So let all who are discouraged take heart. Join me, everyone. Let's praise the Lord together. Let's make him famous. Let's make his name glorious to all. Listen to my testimony. I cried to God in my distress, and he answered me. He freed me from all my fears. Gaze upon him, join your life with his, and joy will come. Your faces will glisten with glory. You'll never wear that shame face again. When I had nothing, desperate and defeated, I cried out to the Lord and he heard me, bringing his miracle deliverance when I needed it most. The angel of Yahweh stooped down to listen as I prayed, encircling me, empowering me,

showing me how to escape. And he'll do this for everyone who fears God. Drink deeply of the pleasures of this God. Experience for yourself the joyous mercies he gives to all who turn to hide themselves in him. Worship in awe and wonder, all you who've been made holy, for all who fear him will feast with plenty. Even the strong and the wealthy grow weak and hungry, but those who passionately pursue the Lord will never lack any good thing. Come, children of God, and listen to me. I'll share the lesson I've learned of fearing the Lord. Do you want to live a good, long life, enjoying the beauty that fills each day? Then never speak a lie or allow wicked words to come from your mouth. Keep turning your back on every sin and make peace your life motto. Practice being at peace with everyone. The Lord sees all we do. He watches over his friends day and night. His godly ones receive the answers they seek whenever they cry out to him. But the Lord has made up his mind to oppose evildoers and to wipe out even the memory of them from the face of the earth. Yet when holy lovers of God cry out to him with all their hearts, the Lord will hear them and come to rescue them from all their troubles. The Lord is close to all whose hearts are crushed by pain, and he's always ready to restore the repentant one. Even when bad things happen to the good and godly ones, the Lord will save them and not let them be defeated by what they face. God will be your bodyguard to protect you when trouble is near. Not one bone will be broken. Evil will cause the death of the wicked, for they hate and persecute the devoted lovers of God. Make no mistake about that. God will hold them guilty and punish them. They will pay the penalty, but the Lord has paid for the freedom of his servants, and he'll freely pardon those who love him. He will declare them free and innocent when they turn to hide themselves in him.

Our clocks are often out of time. There are times that we think he's arriving late, and he's only just getting started. But in God's timing, and eventually in our understanding, our timing, he is always on time. Good night.

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2: From the Sky News Centre at 4, Keir Starmer will use a speech later to promise to tackle the big challenges confronting the UK as he battles to save his job. The PM is expected to focus on tackling the cost of living and closer ties with Europe. There have been growing calls for him to stand aside, with backbencher Catherine West saying she'll mount a leadership challenge today, but MP Perrin Moon is standing by him.
3: We should be talking to each other. We do need to recognise that we need to move further and faster in particular areas that Angie Rayner has raised in terms of social housing, in terms of making sure that we really focus on the cost of living.
2: British passengers have arrived back in the UK after being rescued from the hantavirus-hit cruise ship. UK nationals have been taken to Arrow Park Hospital on the Wirral. New mums in deprived areas are thought to be more than twice as likely to die by suicide after giving birth. The Royal College of Psychiatrists says one in three related deaths occurred in disadvantaged communities in the UK and Ireland between 2021 and 2023. Britain's forecast to lose 163,000 jobs this year because of the Iran war. A report's warning two of the UK's lowest income regions, South Wales and the Humber, will suffer the most from soaring energy prices. Sport and West Ham manager Nuno Espirito Santo was left frustrated following their 1-0 loss to Premier League leaders Arsenal. His side had had a stoppage time equaliser cancelled out by VAR after it was ruled the visitors' keeper David Raya was fouled. Nuno says players want consistency.
4: The lack of consistency in the decisions, I think, in these previous recent seasons has been happening, a lot of blocking, grappling, holding, almost like a wrestling situation that all of us don't understand what is a foul, what isn't a foul. I think even the referees confuse themselves.
2: Arsenal are 5 points clear at the top. And Celtic kept the pressure on Scottish Premiership leaders Hearts with a 3-1 win at home to Rangers in the Old Firm derby. That's the latest. I'm Chris Millie.
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2: For me, there has to be a reason. There's got to be something more in life than what I see around me. I don't like what human beings do to each other very much, and I just think that that's our choice. How we choose to live our life is our choice, but God is saying there is an alternative. This is the alternative, but it will cost you. You need to go out there, spend time, read your Bible, know what is the right way to live your life. For me, it's that centre, it's having something to focus on. When I was a lad, because I became a Christian quite early when I was 14, before that I think it was, I used to go up and see Oakwood Chapel and see the guys that were there that were building this church in my local area. And whatever they had in their lives, it was something slightly different. And I thought to myself, I want that, whatever that is, I will want these guys have got. But it took another 2-3 years before I was content enough in myself and certainly wise enough to realise I had to give over control to somebody else, which is, of course, handing your life over to Jesus. And it's quite a step that you make, but the rewards are unbelievable.
0: Listen and believe.
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2: From the Sky News Centre at 5, Sir Keir Starmer says he'll set out the path ahead for his party later, despite facing the threat of a leadership challenge. The Prime Minister's making a major speech after disastrous election results last week. One of his MPs, Catherine West, says she'll begin the process of trying to oust him today. She says the Cabinet's sitting on its hands.
3: That level of inertia in the face of the election defeat that we saw on Thursday is a disgrace. Working people sent us a message on Thursday. We have to listen to that and we have to change.
2: A flight carrying 20 British nationals rescued from a cruise ship stricken with hantavirus has landed in the UK. The passengers have been taken to Arrow Park Hospital on Merseyside for observation. There's a warning a significant proportion of the UK population's isolating itself or excessively doom-scrolling when feeling low. The Mental Health Foundation's found they're the most common coping mechanisms to deal with stress and anxiety. Tea lovers are being warned global warming is changing the way our tea tastes. A new report by Christian Aid says rising temperatures and worsening weather extremes are starting to make it more bitter. To sport now, and Arsenal survived a huge scare to keep the Premier League title race in their hands in a tense 1-0 win at West Ham. The host controversially had a stoppage time equaliser ruled out by VAR. Boss Mikel Arteta feels the officials made the right call.
4: In my opinion, it's very clear. If I was on the other side, I would do the same. I think I was very clear in Madrid with certain action that will go punished as well, because there are the rules and we ask for consistency within those rules. So, very pleased, because that was a big game to win.
2: Celtic kept the pressure on Scottish Premiership leaders' hearts after a 3-1 win at home to Rangers in the Old Firm derby. And adolescents won 4 awards at this year's BAFTA TV Awards. The Celebrity Traitors won Best Reality and Fan Voted Memorable Moment category as well. That's the latest from Sky News. I'm Chris Milligan.
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0: My family circumstances were dire, to say the least, and my mum had severe depression. My dad died when I was just 13. My brother's severe schizophrenia, and my older brother was involved with the Loyalist paramilitaries. And when I was just a little boy of about 16, I played for a football club called Glentoran. And whilst I was training one night with Glentoran, I came along and I seen these young people. And there was this sort of tent that was erected. And I came along wondering what was going on that night. And you know, when I seen the young people, I thought to myself, boy, they have something that I don't have. And I wondered what it really was, and I came across a few guys, and they started to tell me about Jesus Christ and how he could change my life and give me a better life, a life with quality, as the Bible says. And I started to think to myself, well, you know, maybe Jesus is a life. I really thought about it for weeks and weeks, and I was wanting to become a Christian. So I wanted to tell my friend Joey that I was going to be a Christian, but I was afraid of what he was going to say to me. And it was 3 weeks later that this young football guy came to know the Lord in a real and in a personal way. I have that quality life, and it's never left me.
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His arrows are sharp. 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

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Oh God, what would it be like to see restoration, renewal, and rebuilding? 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
2: From the Sky News Centre at 6. Sir Keir Starmer will promise to face up to the big challenges in a speech later. The Prime Minister will attempt to reset his government after disastrous election results in England, Scotland and Wales last week. He'll pledge to tackle the cost of living crisis by forging closer ties with the European Union. 20 British nationals who were trapped on board the cruise ship hit by hantavirus have arrived back in the UK. The passengers, who landed in Manchester last night, are now in isolation on the Arrow Park Hospital in the Wirral. Meanwhile, a French traveller started showing symptoms of the virus on their repatriation flight. Dr. Tedros Adhanom Ghebreyesus from the World Health Organization says they'll be retested.
3: It may not be even associated with hantavirus. Of course, it should be checked. But with age comes many health challenges. That was actually one of the concerns we had with this ship.
2: There's a warning we're relying on harmful and unhealthy habits to manage our mental health. Mental Health Foundations found self-isolation and doom-scrolling are some of the most common coping mechanisms. In football, Arsenal have taken a major step towards their first Premier League title in more than 20 years. They beat strugglers West Ham 1-0 after they had a stoppage time equaliser disallowed by VAR. Arsenal manager Mikel Arteta welcomed the outcome.
4: Very brave, but very consistent with what they've been talking about all season. So when I have to be critical, I have been. And today I have to praise them, at least for giving the option to a referee to decide, away from the lights and the chaos, to give clarity to him to make the right call.
2: The leaders are 5 points clear of Manchester City, with two matches left. And Dame Mary Berry says she was so proud to have received the BAFTA Fellowship at last night's TV BAFTAs. Adolescence was the big winner, taking home 4 awards. That's the latest.
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2: From the Sky News Centre at 7. Sir Keir Starmer says he'll set out the path ahead for his party later, despite facing the threat of a leadership challenge. The Prime Minister's making a major speech after disastrous election results last week. One of his MPs, Catherine West, says she'll begin the process of trying to oust him today if she's still dissatisfied by what's said. She says the Cabinet's sitting on its hands.
8: That level of inertia in the face of the election defeat that we saw on Thursday is a disgrace. Working people sent us a message on Thursday. We have to listen to that and we have to change.
2: British nationals on the repatriation flight from the ship infected with hantavirus have landed back in the UK. They'll be held at Arrow Park Hospital in Merseyside for 72 hours for medical checks before being taken to another managed setting. Iranian media says the country's rejected a proposal by the US to end the war because it would mean submission to Trump's excessive demands. Donald Trump claims Tehran's stance has no importance. There are also concerns about how the blockade of the Strait of Hormuz will affect the price of food. Gary Neville says the VAR decision denying West Ham a goal against Arsenal was the biggest moment in the history of the Premier League for the technology. Callum Wilson's late equaliser was chalked off, moving Mikel Arteta's side 5 points clear at the top of the table with two matches left. West Ham manager Nuno Espirito Santo says players want to see consistency in decision-making.
9: The lack of consistency in the decisions, I think, in these previous recent seasons has been happening a lot of blocking, grappling, holding, almost like a wrestling situation that all of us don't understand what is a foul, what isn't a foul. I think even the referees confuse themselves.
2: And Adolescence was the big winner at the TV BAFTAs, taking 4 awards. Celebrity Traitors won 2 categories, including Best Reality. That's the latest.
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10: Well, here we go. Time to get another working week underway. It's the Cross Rhythms Breakfast Show, Monday the 11th of May. I hope you had a good weekend. I'm Chris here with you till 11. With your morning's news and travel. I'll do the first thing thought for this morning in a few moments' time. I've got music coming your way from

Claire Leslie with Passenger Seat from her brilliant EP 20 Something. And that song was one of three new entries in the Cross Rhythms Top 10 chart countdown yesterday. This next song's new on our playlist, and it's from two independent artists, Firewood Island and Our Atlantic Roots.

0: Let's do first thing thought. We're about to get a slice of ancient wisdom as I bring you a proverb of Solomon to ponder and put into practice. Now, this one highlights relationships within the family unit and how they play a crucial role in one's happiness. A foolish child is a father's ruin, and a quarrelsome wife is like the constant dripping of a leaky roof. Or put it this way, a parent is worn to a frazzle by an irresponsible child, and a nagging spouse is like a leaky toilet. Okay, so make sure within your family unit you're not adding to the problems, but providing support and solutions.
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0: Elevation Rhythm and Looking For Me. Before that, you heard Chio with Hero, new on our playlist from today. To the newspapers now, on the front pages of the papers, and the Prime Minister's future is the big story, with The Guardian reporting that Keir Starmer will be fighting to retain his position with a speech promising to face the big challenges. And that's also on the front of the I paper. The fight for number 10 is also on the front of the Daily Mail, which claims both Wes Streeting and Angela Rayner are waiting in the wings. The Telegraph claims the Health Secretary has told Keir Starmer he's poised to launch a leadership campaign if the PM's forced from office. Angela Rayner's criticism of Labour's local election wipeout is the lead story for The Mirror. According to The Times, his former deputy has allegedly told Keir he'll face an imminent challenge to his leadership unless he takes immediate action to move the party to the left. The FT reports the former minister is calling for Andy Burnham to return to Westminster. Meanwhile, The Express leads on claims that the PM will rip up Brexit in an attempt to save himself from being kicked out of Downing Street by his own party. To the sports pages, all of them are focusing on Arsenal's Premier League win over West Ham and that VAR decision that helped move them 5 points clear at the top of the table. The Guardian has the headline, "Call That Decides History," as Mikel Arteta's side moved a step closer to the top flight title. The Arsenal boss has admitted the decision that ruled out West Ham's late equaliser yesterday could decide the history of the two massive clubs. It could see West Ham being relegated, of course. The Sun's gone with the headline, "Title Holders," while the Mirror's back page has the headline, "Title in Sight," as Mikel Arteta hailed the officials for being brave making the call they did. West Ham boss Nuno Espirito Santo, meanwhile, has slammed the lack of consistency amongst Premier League referees. The result leaves the club inside the Premier League's bottom three following yesterday's defeat. We'll have a look at what's happening on the roads in just a sec.
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0: On the roads, we've got some queuing traffic on the A500 between the Audley turnoff and junction 15 of the M6, and there's reports of an accident as well along that stretch, just making things slightly worse. Also, at the other end of the D road between the Hampton interchange and junction 15 of the M6, you'll also be held up in a little bit of slow-moving traffic there. And then also from on the A50 from Heron Cross down towards the A500 at Sidaway, traffic's building there too. You'll also be held up in slow traffic on Dividend Road between Beverly Drive and Arborfield Drive, and that's heading down towards Warrington Road just before the Lime Kiln lights.
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1: Fireflight. If you like that, check out our rock show. Peter Fields here tonight with The Rock and Hard Place from 8 till 9 p.m. It's Monday the 11th of May. Here are some of the famous birthdays for today. The TV journalist and former host of Newsnight, Jeremy Paxman, is 76. He also hosts University Challenge. John Parrott, the retired Liverpudlian snooker player who also won the world title in 1991 and now commentates. He's 62. Australian-born actress and singer Holly Valance is 43. She played Flick Scully in Neighbours and had several pop hits as well. Lorna Kandor, the Vietnamese-American actress who made her film debut as Jubilee in the X-Men prequels, is 29. Meanwhile, it was on this day in 1502, Christopher Columbus left for his fourth and final voyage to the West Indies. Large numbers of Germans began emigrating to America on this day in 1709. Minnesota was admitted as the 32nd United States state in 1858. It was on this day in 1963 the Beatles started a 30-week run at number one on the UK album charts with their debut album, Please Please Me. One more, we'll go for... A little political history. So, Conservative leader David Cameron became Prime Minister in 2010. Now, coming up on The Breakfast Show in the next few moments, I'll update you with our latest local news headlines. We will bring you music in the next few minutes from Taylor Hill and 21 Pilots, and you can play along with my quiz, The Link. You'll hear the first question for this week's quiz in 15 minutes.
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0: some of the earliest recordings from yesteryear. 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
1: Staffordshire Police say they've seized almost £20,000, arrested more than 20 people and carried out 18 drug seizures as part of a proactive operation targeting the supply of monkey dust in Staffordshire. Since the end of November last year, Operation Rivent has been a force priority and has seen 25 people arrested. Officers have carried out drug seizures including Class A and A, B and C drugs, as well as making weapon seizures and 3 vehicle seizures. Additionally, a significant amount of monkey dust worth around £1.5 million was seized from a van in Longton, and police say their work continues at pace. Families on a Stoke-on-Trent estate looked on as a balaclava-clad gang armed with machetes chased 2 people in their neighbourhood. Police have confirmed that a man and 2 15-year-old boys have been arrested over the incident in Blurton. Staffordshire Police sent cops to Beaconsfield Drive at around 6:45 p.m. on Thursday evening following reports that 2 people have been chased with weapons. As part of a police response, a car was also stopped nearby. A bronze bust has been unveiled as a tribute to a well-known Stoke-on-Trent music promoter. Mike Lloyd died in December at the age of 82 while travelling home from the United States. He ran the Music Mania record store in Hanley and was made an OBE in 2022 for his services to classical music and for his role as the chief executive of the Stoke-on-Trent Classics, which organises orchestral concerts in the city. A bronze bust, funded by donations, was unveiled at the Victoria Hall to honour the work that he did for music and entertainment in the city.
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1: Now, it's a damp start off this morning. We've got patchy rain moving southwards across the region this morning, clearing to leave brighter and sunny spells into the afternoon, but feeling rather chilly for this time of year with a top temperature of 13 degrees Celsius.
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2: Someone has said, this is the age of no passion. Most education these days, for example, is focused on gaining qualifications, prestige, a job, and ultimately money. I can vaguely remember a time when people actually were excited to learn, to know, to debate and to think. The word enthusiasm comes from two Greek words, en and theos. Theos means God. The word means possessed by the gods. An early church patriarch once said, the glory of God is a human being fully alive. Don't get stuck in a bored rut just trying to get by and survive. Don't become complacent and detached and lose your zest for life. God wants you not only to know him, but discover the universe. He wants you to be helped to become enthusiastic and passionate about helping change this world so that all might enjoy and share in its abundance. This is John Smith. Cancel.

0: More news headlines from Sky, and on the way in just under 15 minutes' time, we'll hear that Keir Starmer will fight to persuade Labour MPs not to ditch him in a speech this morning following disastrous results for Labour in last week's elections. 20 British people are being monitored in a hospital on the Wirral after coming off the cruise ship hit by hantavirus. There's a warning the UK will lose over 160,000 jobs this year because of the Iran war. And there's a trouble brewing for tea lovers as the flavour of our favourite hot drink is under threat from climate change, according to a new report which claims rising temperatures in places like India, Sri Lanka and Kenya are making tea taste more bitter. We'll be hearing more at 8 o'clock, but let's play The Link now. And you're about to hear the first question for this week's quiz. The Link. And the questions are simple and straightforward. Most importantly, what is the link itself?
1: Here's your link master, Chris Manford.
0: So, for example, the answers to last week's questions were face, tea, table and dish, and the link was cloth. Face cloth, tea cloth, table cloth, dish cloth. I've got a new set of questions coming your way. Four questions in total. However, you only get one question revealed each morning. So as the week progresses and you hear more questions, you've got more clues to go on and it becomes easier to work out the link. But who will be the first person to get the link this week? And here's your first question, just question number one to go on this morning. And it's often the historical, commercial and geographical heart of a city, where there's usually a higher concentration of shops, businesses, entertainment and administrative offices. The American equivalent would be downtown. Here in the UK, it's the city what? The historical, commercial and geographical heart of a city. A city something. Complete the missing word from the phrase, and that's your first clue for the link. You can have an early guess. Let me know what you think the link may be by calling 01782 204010. You can send me a WhatsApp message to the same number or email breakfast@crossrhythms.co.uk.
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2: On the roads, we've got some slow traffic on the A50. You've got queuing traffic from Mere Park heading towards the Mere Tunnel, and then it's also slow from the from Longton heading down towards the A500 at Sidaway. On the A500 itself, well, you've got some queuing traffic southbound from the Stoke interchanges down towards the A500 at Sidaway. It seems like there's some sort of accident on that junction where the A500 and the A50 meet. Your updates on that would be very welcome. I'll give you the number in just a second. Elsewhere on the A500, it's also slow between the Audley turnoff and junction 16 of the M6. The A53, Leek New Road, you've got roadworks still in Sneed Green around the junction with Berwick Road, and so that's making things slow from the retail park area up towards the roadworks there. Alternative routes like Four Green Hall now starting to run slowly, Four Green Road from Norton Lane and heading up towards the junction with Chell Heath Road. We've got some queuing traffic on Badley Green Road, or Badley Green Lane, I should say, and this is southbound from Trent Fields Road, heading down towards the Milton Crossroads. And then you've got queuing traffic on Ash Bank, heading down the bank. I'm not entirely sure what's causing the build of traffic there. But then also on the A52

0: to on Werrington Road through Bucknell. You've got queuing traffic from Newhouse Road heading down towards the Lime Kiln Lights. 01782 20 40 10 is our studio number for your updates.
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0: Yeah, a number of things there to keep an eye on. We'll be bringing you more travel in 20 minutes' time here on The Breakfast Show, but we're about to go through the big sports stories of the morning now. And Arsenal survived a huge scare to keep their Premier League title race in their hands after a tense 1-0 win at West Ham. The hosts controversially had a stoppage time equaliser ruled out by VAR. Boss Mikel Arteta tells Sky Sports News the officials made the right call.
2: In my opinion, it's very clear. If I was on the other side, I would do the same. I think I was very clear in Madrid with certain actions that we got punished as well, because there are the rules and we ask for consistency within those rules. So, very pleased, because that was a big game to win.
0: So Arsenal are now 5 points clear of Manchester City. So referee Chris Kavanagh was sent to the monitor by VAR in the closing moments of the game to controversially rule out a last-gasp equaliser by Callum Wilson. His manager, Nuno Espirito Santo, gave this reaction to Sky Sports News.
3: Due to the circumstances of the game, the way the game finished, we were all upset, of course. Look, there's a referee, there's VAR, there's circumstances in the past that have been judged different, so let's not go much further than that.
0: So one manager saying there was a consistency in the decision, another saying there was a lack of consistency. Well, the result means that Leeds and Nottingham Forest are now safe and Tottenham are still outside the bottom three. Celtic ensure becoming Scottish Premiership champions again. Or it's in their hands following a 3-1 win at home to Rangers. Victory for the holders in their remaining two games, away to Motherwell midweek and against Leaders Hearts on the final day, will see them retain their title. In the Women's FA Cup final, Manchester City are on course for a first domestic double in 10 years after fighting back to reach the final. The WSL champions came from 2-0 down to grabs a stoppage time equaliser before clinching a 3-2 victory after extra time at holders Chelsea. City will play Brighton, who got past Liverpool by the same score in the decider at Wembley at the end of the month. And I think we'll leave it there. So we're going to catch up with our Stoke City reporter, Dave Capo, in the next hour of the programme. We'll be catching up with Dave in just over 15 minutes' time. We'll be rounding up the season and perhaps talking about the kind of players that manager Mark Robbins should be considering recruiting after, well, a great start to the season and a not-so-good finish. Okay, let's move on with a bit more music. So taking us towards the news at 8 o'clock now, here's Wilder Woods with Patience.

0: Wilder Woods with Patience on the Cross Rhythms Breakfast Show for a Monday morning. It's the 11th of May. I hope you're well, even, and had a good weekend. Come and say hello. Maybe let me know some of your highlights from the weekend. You can send me a WhatsApp message. It's 01782 204010. WhatsApp message our studio line, 01782 204010. I went on a long, long run on Saturday morning and unexpectedly wiped me out pretty much for the rest of the day in a way that I was not expecting. So it was a good start off to a Saturday, but then I just had no energy to do anything else. How about you? Come and say hello. I'd love to hear from you. Now, I'll update you with, we've got national and international stories from Sky in just a second. We've got tunes coming up from Jimmy Rock, Justin Bieber. I'll be introducing you to a new featured album of the week in the next hour of the programme as well. Plus, soon in the next few minutes, we'll chat to our Stoke City reporter, Dave Capo.
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3: From the Sky News Centre at 8, Sir Keir Starmer will promise strength through fairness after devastating local election results which have led many to question his leadership. The Prime Minister is giving a speech on what his government will focus on next. Backbench Labour MP Catherine West says she'll start the process of trying to oust him if she isn't impressed. But Business Secretary Peter Kyle insists the right man is in number 10.
4: Right now we have a leader who has shown he can meet the moment in different periods of time and different moments of challenge. Let's give him this moment, moment to set out how he meets and will meet the challenges that we have right now.
3: 20 British people are being monitored in a hospital on the Wirral after coming off the cruise ship hit by hantavirus. One American passenger who disembarked has tested positive for the rat-borne disease, while a French person is showing symptoms. Iranian media says the country's rejected a proposal by the US to end the war because it would mean submission to Trump's excessive demands. Donald Trump claims Tehran's stance has no importance. There are also concerns about how the blockade of the Strait of Hormuz will affect the price of food. Mario Di Matteo has a tomato-producing business in Italy. He says costs have shot up.
5: It's already increased almost 50%.
6: 50%?
5: Yeah.
6: Compared to the couple of months of war.
5: Exactly. And the other very high cost that we are suffering now is the fuel, because all the tractor we use in the farm, it needs a lot of gasoline or fuel. Price is increased by almost 100% in Italy.
3: There's trouble brewing for tea lovers as the flavour of our favourite hot drink is under threat from climate change. A new report claims rising temperatures in places like India, Sri Lanka and Kenya are making tea taste more bitter. And it's being called VAR's biggest Premier League call yet. West Ham's late equaliser was ruled out for a foul on keeper David Raya, pushing Arsenal 5 points clear at the top. And that's the latest.
0: Thank you. Coming up at 8:30, your latest local news headlines. Among the stories, we'll hear that a Reform UK councillor says her party is absolutely up to the job of governing in areas where it's won control during the recent local elections, such as Newcastle and the Lyme. We'll also be hearing that a bust has been unveiled to celebrate a well-known Stoke-on-Trent music promoter, Mike Lloyd, who died at the end of last year at the age of 82. Now, on the roads this morning, we've got some long delays building because of an incident on the A500 and the A50 at Sidaway. So the A50 is partially blocked because of an overturned lorry at the Sidaway roundabout. So that's causing delays on the A50 from the Mere Tunnel down towards the A500. And then it's also causing traffic to tail back as well on the A500 itself, which is looking slow. You've got pockets of congestion from the Etruria roundabout down towards the A50 at Sidaway, and then alternative routes are also looking slow now. So, for example, City Road's busy as you head from Fenton down towards Stoke. We'll keep an eye on that one for you and bring you more travel news in the next 10 minutes, and your updates are welcome. 01782 204010. 10.
7: Do you want a revolution?

Jimmy Rock with Revolution, his take on a 90s hit by the gospel music legend Kirk Franklin. Starting off the second hour of this morning's breakfast show, I'm Chris Mountford here with you till 11 o'clock. In the next few moments, well, we'll be rounding up Stoke City's season and posing the question, what do we think manager Mark Robbins, what kind of player does he need to be recruiting this summer? We'll be talking to Dave Capo, our Stoke City reporter, in the next few moments. We've got music coming up from Justin Bieber, from veteran singer-songwriter Michael W. Smith in the next few minutes as well. Plus, we'll do more travel news. I've talked about problems on the A50 and A500 this morning. 01782 204010 is our studio number. Now, near enough a year ago, my featured album of the week was from Anika, from her release The Rap Pack, and from this song, from it, this song, Move.

0: Anika with Move. I was featuring her latest release a year ago, a featured album, former featured album of the week here on the show. I'll be introducing you to a new album on this week's programme, starting off in around about half an hour's time or so. Welcome along to the Cross Rhythms Breakfast Show for a Monday morning. It's the 11th of May. It's great to have your company. Coming up in a few moments' time, we'll have a look at what's happening on the roads, and we've got problems being caused by an overturned lorry on the A50 at the Sidaway roundabout. More in just a second's time. But first of all, one of our top local stories this morning, and a nice tribute to a well-known former music promoter. So a bronze bust has been unveiled as a tribute to Mike Lloyd, who died in December at the age of 82. Now, Mike ran the Music Mania record store in Hanley. He was made an OBE in 2022 for his services to classical music. He was the chief executive of the Stoke-on-Trent Classics, which organises orchestral concerts in the city, and he did that for many, many years. Over the decades, he brought many music artists and bands to the city. A bronze bust funded by donations has been unveiled at the Victoria Hall here in the city centre to honour the work that he did in terms of music and entertainment in the city. He was born in Walsall, but adopted North Staffordshire as his home after working in the area really since the 60s, bringing the likes of the Rolling Stones and ZZ Top to the area just as they were getting absolutely massive. Okay, we will bring you more local news headlines at 8:30, but let's turn our attention to what's happening on the road.
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0: And there's an overturned lorry partially blocking traffic at the Sidaway roundabout where the A500 meets the A50. And so on the A50, it's looking really slow from the Mere Tunnel all the way down towards the A500. On the A500, there's also some slow traffic approaching the A50 junction, but there's also reports of another accident as well, actually, on the A500. And this is just to the south of the Etruria roundabout and causing delays back to the Port Hill junction. Now, going back to that overturned lorry, well, traffic's trying to find alternative routes rather than queuing down the A50. So King Street starting to build up now from Longton down to Fenton. City Road certainly slow from Fenton down to Stoke. We've also got some really slow traffic on Ashbank Road, the A52. It's looking slow as you head down towards the junction with Greens Lane. I'm not entirely sure what's causing the incident, the traffic there. Is it temporary lights? Your updates on that would be really helpful. Further down on the A52, Warrington Road in Bucknell, from Newhouse Road down to the Limekiln Lights, it's also slow. There's knock-on congestion on Dividdy Road. The roadworks on the A53 Leetney Road in Snead Green at the junction with Berwick Road, they're still there and making traffic heavy from Norton Lane up to the roadworks, with alternative routes also looking slow as well.
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0: Justin Bieber with Butterflies on the Cross Rhythms Breakfast Show. It's 8:15. Well, we're going to cross over now to our Stoke City reporter, Dave Capo, and catch up on the season that's just finished. Dave, Stoke season began well, but it didn't end well.
1: Yeah, started forward sort of optimism and promise after a really strong start, which was sort of a little bit unexpected. Sort of propelled us into up to second in the top two, in and around the playoffs, for sort of much of the, start from sort of August through till November, December time. And then, yes, from then on, November, December, it's just sort of really petered out, and it's been a really, really poor end of the, well, poor last 6 months, I'd say, and then to the season, yeah. Started off with a lot of promise, but we sort of really did sort of drop off and tail off towards the end. As I said before, quite unexpected. The season before, we stayed up on the last game of the season, so we were just hopeful for a top 10 finish, top half finish. Started really well. Sober Thomas, in particular, he did scoring goals, assisting goals in the first half of the season, and put us in a good position. We were challenging the likes of Middlesbrough for second. Gave Coventry a close game at home. We only now really lost 1-0, we were sort of really competing well, and we beat some teams within the playoffs. We beat Hull twice, beat Hull once away this season, and we were combating well. But yeah, the second half season, injuries had probably cost us as well. Some key injuries at the time. The African Cup of Nations, Chamadu went off the African Cup of Nations, a Pittsburgh injury. The most notable injury I would say was probably Johansson, the goalkeeper. He picked up an injury around Christmas time. He went for an operation just after Christmas, and we had a couple of keepers come in. Simkins come in. He did okay. Did make a few mistakes. We did bring Bazuma in from Southampton, but he got injured as well. So yeah, I don't want to blame him for an injury. So we've got a squad, and we should have enough depth and quality in the squad. But yeah, we did fall short, potentially due to injuries. Really disappointing, lackluster end to the season. The manager, Mark Robbins, alluded to some of the players perhaps not putting that 100% effort in what you'd expect. And I think you could tell that at times. The last 10 games or so were really disappointing. And you could just sort of see stuff. We're just playing out, and we were safe. We weren't going to go down, and we couldn't reach the playoffs. So, just nothing to play for, and that came across with the players. So a little bit of a rebuild in the summer. I think there's going to be some exits going, and some players coming in. Hopefully we can keep hold of the key players. Johansson's just signed a new contract just before the end of the season, which is a massive positive. Sober Thomas, that one's going to be the big one. He commented on himself after the game last week against Bristol. He gave a no comment answer to what his future looks like. So who knows what that means. Clubs are going to be after him after, like I say, I think he's got 9 goals, 9 assists or something like that. So contributing nearly 20 goals this season for Stoke. He's a big player for us, and we've got to keep him. So yeah, big summer. It'd be interesting to see what Robbins does. And we can't sort of start off like we finished off this season. We've got to try and build it and look to get up that table in the Championship.
0: And are there any particular types of players you think the Potters are really in need of?
1: I think you've got to be the combative Championship type players. I think we've got too many nice players in there. He's a good player on the eye, nice turn, good pass, but is he combative enough? I'm going to say no. Defensively, we're good at going forward, but we do concede silly goals sometimes, and perhaps have a bit more of a defensive mindset. I think your Championship players who have been there and seen it, and they're the one with the squad around. We need a goal scorer as well. Like I alluded to Thomas getting the goals, but he's been playing wing, and he's been playing sort of full-back and wing-back, so we need a striker to score goals. Mabuna, he came in from Man City last season, did okay, picked up a bad injury though. Smith just didn't really work out for him when we signed him in January. Gallagher, very hit and miss of injuries, so we need a consistent striker, and just try and sort of have a staying team on it almost every week, and start some consistency and continuity with the starting 11. So, I think players that don't get injured, a little bit of experience in the Championship, and a little bit of quality as well in there. So, yeah, interesting to see what happens this summer. There's been some Leicester have gone down, so there's talk of looking at players from Leicester. I know Harry Suter has been mentioned in the press. He's one that used to be at Stoke, so potential there, a good defender, and Stoke do know him. So, yeah, but there's going to be lots of rumours going around. We are very early into the into the sort of and well, the end of the season still going on for the Premier League. So yeah, it's just going to be another big summer, another big rebuild, and fingers crossed it's a different story next season.
0: Indeed, Dave. Thanks ever so much for your analysis this morning. Thank you, Dave.
1: Cheers, Chris. Thank you,
0: Dave Capo, on the Cross Rhythms Breakfast Show.

0: contented in the rain.
1: Just gone 8:25. If you've got kids in year six in primary school this year, then you will probably be full well aware that it's SATs tests this week. Mandatory assessments for year six pupils covering English grammar, punctuation, spelling, reading and mathematics to measure progress at the end of primary school. So they are taking place all around the country this week. Starting off this morning with grammar, punctuation and spelling. SPAG. Hey, if you're listening in and you're on the way into primary school this morning and about to do your SATs, the first of your SATs tests this week, I'm sure it's going to go absolutely brilliantly. Do your best. I'm sure things are going to go absolutely fine. So, the start of a new working week. Welcome along to The Breakfast Show. I'll be updating you with our latest local news headlines at 8:30. We'll get the weather outlook for the day as well. We've had a bit of damp weather to start off this morning, but it is going to turn better as the day progresses. We'll have more for you after Charlotte Adele.
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0: from Sydney, Australia. That's Charlotte Adele with Go On, her very first hit on Cross Rhythms. Coming up in the next few minutes, you'll hear tunes like this from Rave Jesus. Jelly Rolls lined up. And I'll also be introducing you to my featured album of the week. We've got travel, more travel news on the way in 10 minutes' time. We've had problems on our major roads this morning. There is an overturned lorry at the A500 A50 roundabout at Sidaway, causing delays on both the A50 and the A500, plus other incidents and congestion to report as well. More on the way in the next few minutes. First of all, though, your latest news.
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0: A Reform UK councillor has said her party is absolutely up to the job of governing in areas where it's won control during last week's local elections. The party swept to power in Newcastle-under-Lyme, as well as Sandwell and Walsall. Elaine Williams is the Reform UK group leader at Walsall Council. She said they had been able to recruit some ex-councillors from other parties who had knowledge of running local authorities. Detectives are attempting to find out how a man suffered serious injuries after he was found collapsed on a residential road. Police were called to Oldfield Road in Sandbach in the early hours of yesterday, where the man was discovered. Cheshire Police have confirmed that he remained in hospital last night and that he had the victim had been spotted earlier on Saturday evening in venues in the town. Police want to hear from anyone who saw anything of significance in the area during Saturday night. Families on a Stoke-on-Trent estate looked on as a balaclava-clad gang armed with machetes chased two people in their neighbourhood. Staffordshire Police have confirmed that a man and two 15-year-old boys have been arrested over the incident on Beaconsfield Drive in Blurton on Thursday evening. And a bronze bust has been unveiled as a tribute to a well-known Stoke-on-Trent music promoter. Mike Lloyd died in December at the age of 82. He ran the Music Mania record store in Hanley. He was made an OBE in 2022 for his services to classical music and for his role as chief executive of the Stoke-on-Trent Classics, which organises orchestral concerts. The bronze bust has been funded by donations and has been unveiled at the Victoria Hall in Hanley to honour the work that he did for music and entertainment in the city.
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0: So we've got some damp weather moving southwards across the region this morning, clearing to allow brighter and sunny spells into the afternoon, but feeling rather chilly for this time of year despite the sunshine, with a top temperature of 13 degrees Celsius.
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Ray Jesus with He's on the Move. It's taken from his latest album, I Met God on the Dance Floor. It's a former featured album of the week. Here on the show, I'll be introducing you to my featured album for this week in the next 15 minutes. Up to the travel, here's Kelsey Breedlove.

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0: Described as a collusion of creativity, conviction, and community, their debut full release is fiery and joy-filled. 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
3: On the roads, we have traffic problems on the main routes around Stoke-on-Trent because of an overturned lorry. This is at the Sidaway roundabout where the A500 meets the A50, and it's causing traffic to back up on the A50, which is really slow from the Mere Tunnel down towards the A500. There's queuing traffic on the A500 itself, southbound from Stoke down towards the Sidaway Junction. So some of the alternative routes are also slow. You've got queuing traffic on Park Hall Road heading down towards the Adderley Green roundabout, and then Dividi Road's looking slower than normal heading down towards Warrington Road heading towards the Limekiln Lights. We've got queuing traffic as well on the other routes, on these other routes. The A53 Leakney Road, that's slow in Snead Green because of the roadworks at the junction with Berwick Road. Also on the 53, it's looking really busy from Hanley Road down towards the Cobridge traffic lights. On the A500, you've got really, really slow traffic from the Port Hill roundabout heading down towards the Etruria roundabout. And then Waterloo Road's busy from Burslem up to the Cobridge lights. You've got some queuing traffic on Hanley Road. This is the A5272 southbound from the Small Thorn roundabout heading down towards the Holden Bridge.
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3: And if you have any further updates, if there's something that I've missed, do give me a call. 01782 20 40 10.

Jelly Roll there with Thorns on the Crosslands Breakfast Show. Coming up in 15 minutes time, we'll get national and international news headlines from Sky, and Sir Keir Starmer is preparing to give a speech which could determine if his own MPs support him as Prime Minister. He'll set out his response to a disappointing set of local elections which saw Labour lose over 1,400 councillors. A French passenger has tested positive for hantavirus after being evacuated from the MV Hondius cruise ship. We're told her condition is deteriorating. 20 people on board that ship are now quarantining in the UK after being flown to Manchester yesterday. Meanwhile, the fallout from the Iran war is expected to hit the British jobs market. 160,000 roles are expected to go this year, according to research. We'll be hearing more at 9 o'clock here on The Breakfast Show. I've got a beautiful collab now from Abby Gamboa and Aidan King with Highs and Lows. After that, we'll do the event guide and I'll be introducing you to my featured album of the week.

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3: So this year, the New Vic Theatre in Newcastle-under-Lyme is celebrating its 40th anniversary. They're about to bring back one of their most popular shows ever to the theatre as well. So that's Around the World in 80 Days, which runs from the 23rd of May to the 20th of June. newvictheatre.org.uk for more information about that. Sticking with the theatre, and CBeebies megastar Justin Fletcher is bringing his new show to the Regent Theatre in Stoke-on-Trent. It's called Just in Time to Rock, and it's a high-energy

0: feel-good family show guaranteed to get everyone dancing in their seats. And tickets are available via the website atgtickets.com/stoke. The annual Stoke-on-Trent Civic Prayer Breakfast takes place on Friday the 5th of June at the King's Hall in Stoke, and the guest speaker this year is John Rouse, the Chief Executive of Stoke-on-Trent City Council, on the importance of faith and voluntary sector in the city. There'll also be other guest interviews. That's been led by Lloyd Cook and Sam Taylor from Saltbox, and tickets are £15, which includes your cooked breakfast. And so you can get your tickets in person from the Book Centre on Gatana Street in Hanley. You can also email Saltbox using this address, email@saltbox.org.uk. And then coming this summer, you've got Big Church Festival, a brilliant lineup of artists: Lauren Daigle, Elevation Rhythm, CC Winans, Anne Wilson, Charity Gale, Wren Collective, Lecrae, and many more.
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0: Now, let me introduce you to my featured album of the week, which comes from the artist Mia, a British Sri Lankan singer, rapper and producer, celebrated for her politically charged music, mixing hip-hop and South Asian influences. She announced 4 years ago that she became a born-again Christian, and she's just released a new album called MI7, which is deeply influenced by this faith. In different ways. One review summed the album up like this: uplifting, thought-provoking, and baffling. We're going to hear some different tracks from it across this week's show. So, from Mia's new album, MI7, let me play you this one, which is Prayer 777.

She's got a huge online following. That's Mia, from her new album MI7. It's Prayer 777, my featured album of the week. I'll be playing more tracks from it over the next few days.

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2: From the Sky News Centre at 9. Sir Keir Starmer is getting ready to deliver a major speech as he tries to persuade Labour MPs to keep him in number 10. He'll promise to strengthen ties with the European Union. But political commentator Benedict Spence says there's a reason people are turning to other parties.
3: The former Brexit party and the party that gave us Brexit are currently polling pretty well. And the Prime Minister's big response to this to fix everything is Europe.
4: Yeah.
3: Good luck. Yeah. I just don't think it's quite the sell that perhaps he hopes it is.
2: The Prime Minister's speech will also outline how he'll tackle the cost of living crisis. A French passenger tested positive for hantavirus after being evacuated from the MV Hondius cruise ship. We're told her condition is deteriorating. 20 Britons on board are now quarantining in the UK. The fallout from the Iran war is expected to hit the British jobs market. 163,000 roles are expected to go this year, particularly in the energy-reliant manufacturing and construction industries. There are calls to ban popular quartz kitchen worktops over concerns they're causing an incurable lung disease. Cutting, grinding and polishing the stone has been linked to silicosis, which leads to respiratory failure. Australia has already banned the worktops after a surge in cases. Former stonemason Ryan Fenton, who lives in Ipswich, wants the UK to do the same.
5: The dust just is finer. It has a smell to it, has a taste to it.
6: 3 years ago, I had a stroke. They run a load of testing. I had some shadowing on my chest. They didn't hold back. They literally told me that it could potentially kill you.
2: Arsenal boss Mikel Arteta says he's relieved after his side beat West Ham 1-0 in the Premier League last night. It moves them 5 points clear at the top of the table. And Adolescence was once again the big winner at another awards show, this time picking up 4 TV BAFTAs. The Celebrity Traitors, Last One Laughing and Dame Mary Berry were also recognised. That's the latest.
7: And she's gone. So coming up at 8:30, half past nine, your latest local news, and we'll be hearing that a Reform UK councillor has said her party is absolutely up to the job of governing in areas like Newcastle under Lyme after it won control of places like Newcastle during the recent local elections. We'll also be hearing that police are appealing for information after a reveller was found with serious injuries over the weekend. And a bust has been unveiled as a tribute to a well-known Stoke-on-Trent music promoter. More on the way at 9:30. This is the Cross Rhythms Breakfast Show. How's your morning going so far? I hope it's been good and you had a good weekend too. In the next few minutes, you will hear music like this from Mission. I'm bigger than them.
8: Ain't nobody bigger than
7: from Jake.
9: I know it sounds super cliche, but you make me feel some type of way.
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7: We'll run through the stories in the morning's newspapers at 9:10. And social commentator Mal Fletcher's here at 9:15 with his words of wisdom. He's talking about brain power.
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0: Gable Price and Friends with Mountains and Mundane. Before that, you heard Mission on the Cross Rhythms Breakfast Show for a Monday morning, and it's the 11th of May. We're about to have a look at some of the stories making it to the front and the back pages of the morning's national newspapers now. And on the front pages, so the Guardian reports the Prime Minister will be fighting to retain his position with a speech promising to face the big challenges. And that's also on the front of the I paper as well. The fight for number 10 is also on the front of the Daily Mail, which claims both Wes Streeting and Angela Rayner are waiting in the wings. The Telegraph claims the Health Secretary has told Sir Keir Starmer he's poised to launch a leadership campaign if the PM is forced from office. Meanwhile, to the to some other stories, and the Express claims that the Prime Minister will rip up Brexit in an attempt to save himself from being kicked out of Downing Street by his own party. And the Sun reports on its front page that Emma Willis is to become the new host of Strictly Come Dancing. All of this morning's back pages focus on Arsenal's Premier League win over West Ham and that VAR decision that helped move them 5 points clear at the top of the table. The Guardian has the headline, "Call that decides history," as Mikel Arteta's side moved a step closer to the top flight title. The Arsenal boss has admitted the decision that ruled out West Ham's late equaliser yesterday could decide the history of the two massive clubs. The Sun's gone with the headline "Title Holders," while the Mirror's back page has the headline "Title in Sight," as Mikel Arteta hailed officials for being brave in making the call that they did. Meanwhile, West Ham boss Nuno Espirito Santo has slammed the lack of consistency among Premier League referees, with the controversial VAR decision leaving the London club inside the Premier League's bottom three following yesterday's defeat.
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2: 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Jesus told us to love God with all of our heart, our soul, our mind, and our strength. 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
5: From a child star on Broadway to R&B hitmaker, we take a look at the history of Lee Varsey. We report on the rise of US singer and songwriter Patrick Mabry. And one-time Hillsong singer Aidan King speaks about relocating to the US and developing a solo career.
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0: Across the six towns of Stoke-on-Trent and Newcastle-under-Lyme, this is Cross Rhythms City Radio.

It's We the Kingdom with Don't Let the Darkness. Really like that one. Monday the 11th of May. Here are some of the famous birthdays for today. Jeremy Paxman, the journalist and former host of Newsnight, is 76. He hosts University Challenge. John Parrott, the retired Liverpudlian snooker player who won the world title back in 1991 and is now a commentator. He's 62. Holly Valance, the Australian-born actress and singer who used to play Flick Scully in Neighbours and had several pop hits as well. She's 43. Spanish former international footballer Andre Iniesta, who used to play for Barcelona, turns 42. And Vietnamese-American actress Lana Condor, who made her film debut as Jubilee in the X-Men prequels. She's 29. It was on this day, meanwhile, in 1502, Christopher Columbus left for his fourth and final voyage to the West Indies. Large numbers of Germans began emigrating to America in 1709 on this day. In 1812, Prime Minister Spencer Perceval was assassinated in the lobby of the House of Commons by John Bellingham. It was 70 years ago Britain granted independence to the Gold Coast, which was renamed Ghana. In 1963, the Beatles started a 30-week run at number one on the UK album charts with their debut album, Please Please Me. It was on this day in 1989, Cats became the longest-running musical in the West End. And Conservative leader David Cameron became Prime Minister 16 years ago today. So today is apparently Eat What You Want Day. One more. It's also apparently... okay, maybe not quite so... not quite so sparkling, this one. National Technology Day. In the next few minutes, I'll be updating you with our latest local news. We've got a bit of the weather outlook for the day as well, plus a bit of sport for you. We'll be bringing you music in the next few minutes from Grace Graber and Ellie Holcomb. The band Disciple are lined up as well. But first of all, Californian band Switchfoot.

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0: A Reform UK councillor has said her party is absolutely up to the job of governing in areas where it's won control during the recent local elections. In the West Midlands, the party swept to power in Newcastle-under-Lyme, as well as Sandwell and Walsall. Elaine Williams is the Reform UK group leader at Walsall Council and said they had been able to recruit some ex-councillors from other parties who had knowledge of running local authorities. Detectives are attempting to find out how a man suffered serious injuries after he was found collapsed on a residential road. Police were called to Oldfield Road in Sandbach in the early hours of yesterday, where the man was discovered. He remains in hospital. Officers investigating the incident believe the man had been spotted in various venues in the town on Saturday night. Three people have been bailed following reports of families on a city estate watching on as balaclava-clad men armed with machetes chased two people in their neighbourhood. An 18-year-old man and two 15-year-old boys were arrested on suspicion of a fray following the incident in Blurton on Thursday evening last week. Staffordshire Police say inquiries are continuing and are appealing for CCTV, doorbell and dash cam footage. A bronze bust has been unveiled as a tribute to a well-known Stoke-on-Trent music promoter. Mike Lloyd died in December at the age of 82 while he was travelling home from the United States. He ran the Music Mania record store in Hanley and was made an OBE in 2022 for his services to classical music and for his role as the chief executive of the Stoke-on-Trent Classics, which organises orchestral concerts. A bronze bust, funded by donations, was unveiled at the Victoria Hall to honour the work he did for music and entertainment in the city.
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0: And after a damp start to this Monday morning, it will turn brighter and drier through the day with some sunny spells into the afternoon, but feeling rather chilly for this time of year, despite the sunshine, with a top temperature of 13 degrees Celsius.
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2: New York therapist Albert Ellis claims that we are fools to think we are not going to have hassles in life. Sydney-based Dr. Anthony Kidman claims that most of us don't want to work hard at problems. We want things to be easy and magical. We want the world to turn for us.
3: I have given, and got none. Still I'm driven by something I can't explain.
2: Religious folk can, of course, fall for this one too. Many often figure that God will step in and blow our troubles away.
4: Come outside and see a brand new.
2: Miracles aside, the point of faith has never been for us to get magic help. Rather, it is to mold us into the type of people we were created to be and to rebuild and restore relationships between us all and between us and God. Don't seek God for what you might get out of it. Rather, come to faith that you might get into it. This is John Smith.

0: That's Disciple. With For the Life of Me. It's one of their tamer tunes. If you like your music a little bit heavier, you'll hear tunes like this from Disciple tonight on our rock show. Can you hear it? Peter Fields here with metal, punk, and heavy music from 8 till 9 pm. Playing tunes from Memphis Mayfire, Altria, Skillet, Papa Roach, and others. Peter Field brings you our rock show tonight, 8 till 9 pm on Crossrhythms Radio. And you can catch up with the latest shows via our website, crossrhythms.co.uk/listen again. Now, in 15 minutes' time, at 10 o'clock, we'll get news headlines from Sky, and Sir Keir Starmer is delivering a last-ditch attempt this morning to convince Labour MPs he's the right person to lead the country following last week's drubbing in the local elections. Two more passengers have tested positive for hantavirus after leaving the MV Hondius. 22 people arrived back in the UK yesterday after finally being allowed off the cruise ship last night. They're being monitored at a specialist hospital in Merseyside. We'll be hearing more at 10. But next on The Breakfast Show, let's play The Link. The Link. And once again this week, I'll be asking you a series of simple and straightforward questions, but can you work out the link itself?
1: Here's your link master, Chris Manford.
0: That's the word that connects, that links together the answers to the questions. So, for example, the answers to last week's questions were face, tea, table, and dish. The link was cloth. Face cloth, tea cloth, table cloth, dish cloth. So I have a new set of questions for you. Four questions in total, and you'll hear one new question each morning between today and Thursday. The more questions you hear, the more clues you've got to go on, and the easier it becomes to work out the link. So just question number one to go on this morning, and the often historical, commercial, and geographical heart of a city

Grace Graber punking up Brandon Lake's hit song Gratitude there. Still slow on two of our key routes in Stoke-on-Trent this morning. So an overturned lorry is partially blocking the A50, the A500, the Sidway roundabout. You've got really slow traffic on the A50 westbound from Longton down towards the A500. That's causing delays as well on the A500 itself. It's looking slow. Southbound from the Stoke interchanges down towards the Sidway roundabout. There's reports as well of an accident on the A500 between the Hanford interchange and the Sidway roundabout. As a result of the queues there, some of the alternative routes are also looking slow as well. So, for example, King Street's looking busy from Longton down towards Fenton at the moment. And we've also still got queuing traffic on Dividdy Road. It's slow through Bentley, heading down towards Warrington Road just before the Limekiln lights. Right, moving on. Let's go through the big sports stories of the morning. And

0: A big VAR decision in the Premier League last night. So Arsenal survived a huge scare to keep their Premier League title race in their hands after a tense 1-0 win at West Ham. The hosts controversially had a stoppage time equaliser ruled out by VAR. Boss Mikel Arteta told Sky Sports News the officials made the right call.
1: In my opinion, it's very clear. If I was in the other side, I would do the same. I think I was very clear in Madrid with certain action that we got punished as well, because there are the rules and we ask for consistency within those rules. So, very pleased, because that was a big game to win.
0: But West Ham manager Nuno Espirito Santo gave this reaction to Sky Sports News.
2: Due to the circumstances of the game, the way the game finished, we were all upset, of course. Look, there's a referee, there's VAR. There's circumstances in the past that have been judged different, so let's not go much further than that.
0: So one manager saying there is consistency, another one saying there is not. Well, the result means Nottingham Forest and Leeds are now safe from relegation. West Ham are in the bottom three as a result of that call. Forest drew 1-0 with Newcastle, while Burnley held Aston Villa 2-2. Crystal Palace and Everton also shared four goals at Selhurst Park. Celtic ensured becoming Scottish Premiership champions again is still in their hands following a 3-1 win at home to Rangers. Victory for the holders in their remaining two games, away to Motherwell on Wednesday and against leaders Hearts on the final day, would see them retain their title. Manchester City are on course for a first domestic double in 10 years after fighting back to reach the Women's FA Cup final. The WSL champions came from 2-0 down to grab a stoppage time equaliser before clinching a 3-2 victory after extra time at holders Chelsea. City will play Brighton, who got past Liverpool by the same score, in the decider at Wembley at the end of the month. Now, coming up in the next hour of the programme, I'll be talking to our Stoke City reporter Dave Capo, and we'll be catching up with Dave, rounding up the season, a season of two halves for the Potters, and looking ahead to perhaps how they need to rebuild this summer. So that's coming up soon.
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0: That's Canyon, and it's from Ellie Holcomb. I'm Chris here with you till 11 o'clock. Coming up in the next hour of the show, you'll hear tunes from Ray, ELR, from NF, and I'll be introducing you to my featured album of the week. Plus, our Stoke City reporter Dave Capper will be on the line, looking back on Stoke City's season, a season of two halves.
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6: From the Sky News Centre at 10, Sir Keir Starmer is giving a speech setting out his response to huge local election losses. The Prime Minister is facing calls to resign after Labour lost more than 1,400 councillors. MP Catherine West says she'll trigger a contest if she doesn't like what she hears this morning. Reform UK's Nadine Dorries thinks the PM has failed in his duty.
7: Labour came to power 2 years ago on the back of a promise of growth, and that's what the country expected. And everything they have done since, whether it's workers' rights, national insurance contributions, everything they've done since has had a paralysing effect on the economy.
6: Two more passengers have tested positive for hantavirus after leaving the MV Hondius. 22 people arrived back in the UK after finally being allowed off the cruise ship last night. They're being monitored at a specialist hospital in Merseyside. Two men have been charged with murder after two teenagers died in a crash in Newport. It involved a motorbike and a BMW in the early hours of Thursday morning. New mothers living in deprived areas are twice as likely to take their own lives after giving birth compared with those living elsewhere. Dr. Livia Martucci is from the Royal College of Psychiatrists. She explains the reasons behind this.
8: They often have less support. Perhaps they have more of a fragmented family system, less financial resources. They might have other complications in their lives, such as abusive relationships or coping with alcohol or drugs.
6: The government insists tackling disparities within wider maternity care is a priority. There's a warning we're relying on harmful and unhealthy habits to manage our mental health. A charity claims self-isolation and doom scrolling are some of the most common coping mechanisms. And have you noticed your cuppa tasting a little bit different? Scientists are warning rising temperatures in places like Kenya, India and Sri Lanka are making tea more bitter. That's the latest.
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0: Monday morning, it's Cross Rhythms Radio. Welcome along. I'm Chris here, and coming up in the next few minutes, we'll be bringing you tunes from ELR, from Evelyn Cormier as well. Dave Capper is going to be along, giving us his assessment of Stoke City's season and where he thinks they're lacking, how they need to rebuild this summer. And we're going to kick things off. We're going to kick off this hour of the programme with the number one song on the Cross Rhythms Top 10 chart. It's been at the top for 2 weeks now. And from her number one selling album, this music may contain hope. Here's Ray with Joy.

Yeah, it remained at number one in our top 10 chart countdown yesterday. If you missed the Cross Rhythms top 10, it's based on music sales and radio airplay. And yesterday's countdown is repeated tonight from 7 till 8 p.m. You can also stream it on demand. Go to crossrhythms.co.uk/listen again and then choose the Cross Rhythms top 10.

0: So it's Cross Rhythms Radio for your Monday morning. Thank you for listening in. One of our top local news stories this morning is about a bronze bust that's been unveiled at the Victoria Hall here in Henley in tribute to a well-known Stoke-on-Trent music promoter. Mike Lloyd died in December at the age of 82 while travelling home from the United States. Mike ran the Music Mania record store in Henley. Of course, he had several record shops across the North Staffordshire area in years gone by, the Mike Lloyd music stores. As a music promoter, over the decades, he brought many bands and artists to Stoke-on-Trent, not least in the 60s, bands like the Rolling Stones and ZZ Top. He also, for many years, was the chief executive of the Stoke-on-Trent Classics, which organise orchestral concerts in the city, and he was made an OBE 4 years ago for his services to classical music. He was born in Walsall, but made North Staffordshire his home after bringing so many fabulous bands and artists to this area. And last year he was made an honorary Freeman of Stoke-on-Trent by the City Council for his exceptional commitment to enriching the cultural and musical landscape of Stoke-on-Trent. So a bronze bust of Mike is has been funded by donations, and it has been unveiled at the Victoria Hall to honour the work that he did for music and entertainment in the city. I'll be updating you with more local news headlines at 10:30. But Stoke City reporter Dave Capper will be joining me on the line in just a moment as we round up Stoke City's season.
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0: Well, we're going to cross over now to our Stoke City reporter, Dave Capo, and catch up on the season that's just finished. Dave, Stoke season began well, but it didn't end well.
1: Yeah, started forward sort of optimism and promise after a really strong start, which was sort of a little bit unexpected. Sort of propelled us into the... We were up to second in the top two, in and around the playoffs for sort of much of the... start from sort of August through till November, December time. So from then on, November, December, it's just sort of really petered out and, it's been a really, really poor end of it. Well, poor last 6 months. Started off with a lot of promise, but yeah, we sort of really did sort of drop off and tail off towards the end. As I said before, we're quite unexpected. The season before, we stayed up on the last game of the season, so we were just hopeful for a top 10 finish, top half finish. But yeah, started really well. Sober Thomas, in particular, he did scoring goals, assisting goals in the first half of the season, and put us in a good position. We were challenging the likes of Middlesbrough for second. Gave Coventry a close game at home. We only now really lost 1-0, and yeah, we were sort of really competing well, and we beat some teams within the playoffs. We beat Hull twice, beat Hull once away this season, and we were combating well. But yeah, the second half season, injuries had probably cost us as well. Some key injuries at times. The African Cup of Nations, Chamadou went off the African Cup of Nations, a Pittsburgh injury. The most notable injury I would say was probably Johansson, the goalkeeper. He picked up an injury around sort of just about around Christmas time. He went for an operation just after Christmas, and we had a couple of keepers come in. Simkins come in. He did okay. Did make a few mistakes. We did bring Bazuma in from Southampton, but he got injured as well. So yeah, I don't want to blame him for an injury. So we've got a squad and we should have enough depth and quality in the squad. But yeah, we did fall short. Potentially due to injuries, but yeah, it was just really disappointing, lackluster end to the season. The manager Mark Robbins alluded to some of the players perhaps not putting that 100% effort in what you'd expect, and I think you could tell that at times. The last ten games or so were really disappointing, and you could just sort of see Stoke were just playing out, and we were safe. We weren't going to go down, and we couldn't reach the playoffs. So. Nothing to play for, and that came across with the players. So a little bit of a rebuild in the summer. I think there's going to be some exits going and some players coming in. Hopefully we can keep hold of the key players. Johansson's just signed a new contract just before the end of the season, which is a massive positive. Sober Thomas, that one's going to be the big one. He commented on himself after the game last week against Bristol. He gave a no-comment answer to what his future looks like. So who knows what that means. Clubs are going to be after him after, like I say, I think he's got 9 goals, 9 assists or something like that. So contributing nearly 20 goals this season for Stoke. He's a big player for us, and we've got to keep him. So yeah, big summer. It'd be interesting to see what Robbins does. And we can't sort of start off like we finish off this season. We've got to try and build it and look to get up that table in the Championship.
0: And are there any particular types of players you think the Potters are really in need of?
1: I think you've got to be the combative Championship type players. I think we've got too many nice players in there. Juno, he's a good player on the eye, nice turn, good pass, but is he combative enough? I'm going to say no. Defensively, we're good at going forward, but we do concede silly goals sometimes, and perhaps have a bit more of a defensive mindset. But yeah, I think your Championship players have been there and seen it, and they're the one with the squad around. We need a goal scorer as well. Like I alluded to Thomas getting the goals, but he's been playing wing, and he's been playing sort of full-back and wing-back, so we need a striker to score goals. Mabuna, he came in from Man City last season, did okay, picked up a bad injury though. Smith just didn't really work out for him when we signed him in January. Gallagher, very hit and miss of injuries, so we need a consistent striker, and just try and sort of have a staying team on it almost every week, and start some consistency and continuity with the starting 11. So yeah, I think players that don't get injured, a little bit of experience in the Championship, and a little bit of quality as well in there. So interesting to see what happens this summer. There's been some Leicester have gone down, so there's talk of looking at players from Leicester. I know Harry Suter has been mentioned in the press. He's one that used to be at Stoke, so potential there, a good defender, and Stoke do know him. So, yeah, but there's going to be lots of rumours going around. We are very early into the into the sort of and well, the end of the season still going on for the Premier League. So yeah, it's just going to be another big summer, another big rebuild, and fingers crossed, it's a different story next season.

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1: Home. I'm on my way, I'm coming. 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

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I done did things that I regret. I done said things I can't take back. Was a lost soul at a crossroad who had no hope, but I changed that. I spent

0: Right.
1: It's NF with Hope. Crossrhythms Radio for your Monday morning. Coming up in the next few minutes, you'll hear music from Evelyn Cormier, a classic track from Miss Angie, and I'll be introducing you to my featured album of the week from Mia. But first of all, let's get your latest news update. 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
1: A lorry driver was taken to hospital after a vehicle overturned on one of Stoke-on-Trent's busiest roundabouts. Emergency services were called to Sidaway, where the A500 and A50 meet, at around 7:20 this morning. The accident has been causing long delays. Police are advising drivers to avoid the area, and recovery of the vehicle is being arranged. A Reform UK councillor has said her party is absolutely up to the job of governing in areas where it's won control during the recent local elections. In the West Midlands, the party swept to power in Newcastle-under-Lyme, as well as Sandwell and Walsall at the end of last week. And Elaine Williams, the Reform UK group leader at Walsall Council, said they'd been able to recruit some ex-councillors from other parties who had knowledge of running authorities. Staffordshire Police say a proactive operation targeting the supply of monkey dust in the county is working at pace. Since the end of November last year, Operation Rivent has seen 25 people arrested on monkey dust-related offences, plus the seizure of weapons and £20,000 in cash. A significant amount of monkey dust worth around £1.5 million was seized from a van in Lungton. So far, of those arrested, six people have been charged with offences ranging from possession with intent to supply, possession of offensive weapons, and possession of drug line phones. Three people have been bailed following reports of families on a city estate watching on as a balaclava-clad gang armed with machetes chased two people in their neighbourhood. An 18-year-old man and two 15-year-old boys were arrested on suspicion of a fray following the incident in Blurton on Thursday evening last week. Police say inquiries are continuing and they're appealing for CCTV, doorbell and dashcam footage. A bronze bust has been unveiled as a tribute to a well-known Stoke-on-Trent music promoter. Mike Lloyd died in December at the age of 82 while travelling home from the United States. Over six decades, he brought bands and artists to the city, as well as running local record shops. He also chaired the Stoke-on-Trent Classics, which organises orchestral concerts in the city, for which he was given an MBE. A bronze bust, funded by donations, was unveiled at the Victoria Hall in Hanley to honour the work he did for music and entertainment in the city.
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1: The patchy rain this morning is clearing to the south, and we're expecting a drier and brighter afternoon with some sunshine, but feeling rather chilly for this time of year, with a top temperature of 13 degrees Celsius.
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Evelyn Cormier with Stay Close. I've got a Cross Rhythms classic track for you next. From Miss Angie, this is Only With You.

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2: 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When the
3: night has come. While most of our church professional and state-run welfare agencies are open 9 to 5, the stark reality is that many crises arise late at night. Domestic disputes, feelings of personal emptiness, worthlessness and loneliness, street violence and suicidal depression are so rarely limited to the hustle and bustle of daily business hours. People need the warm touch of a real human being. Our society needs to restructure itself based on people's needs rather than the comfort and even the profit of the caregivers. People are more important than things and more important than status and safety and security. Jesus inspires me to live for others. We often need to touch the divine to enable us to open our hearts and homes. Even the social experts seem unavailable when most needed. I guess it's back to ordinary people like you and me to be available to neighbours, as in Jesus' story of the Good Samaritan.
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Rachel DeLong with Dopamine on Cross Rhythms Radio. Now, the artist known as Mia is a British Sri Lankan singer, rapper and producer, known in the past for politically charged music. She's got a huge online following. A few years ago, she announced that she had become a born-again Christian, and on her latest album, MI7, this shift in her faith has become more evident, more clearer. I'm going to be playing some different tracks off Mia's new album, MI7, this week. One reviewer describes the album as bold and baffling, uplifting, thought-provoking, and in places, just plain weird. I feel like I'm kind of stretching the boundaries of the type of album that we would feature on The Breakfast Show this week. So let's have a listen to a track from Mia's new album, MI7. This is Prayer 777.

So that's Prayer 777 from Mia and her new album MI7. It's my featured album of the week. I'll be playing some more tracks from it across the next few days. In the next few minutes, though, you'll hear some brilliant tunes from Anne Wilson. And next, here's Lovekin.

It's Ann Wilson, brilliant as ever, with Those People. Join me, Chris Milford, tomorrow morning from 7am. I'll be back with The Breakfast Show, starting off your Tuesday with the morning's news and travel. Brilliant music to get your music, to get your morning started even. You can play along with my quiz, The Link, amongst other things we'll be doing tomorrow morning. So coming up next, it's Community Choice, and we've got stories from around our local community for you, plus tunes from Sarah Reeves, Justin Mitchell and Britt Nicole. John Bellamy's here this afternoon from 3 with City Drive. If you missed yesterday's Cross Rhythms Top 10 chart, hear all of the latest hits as that's repeated tonight from 7 till 8pm. And then at 8 tonight, Peter Field brings you our rock show, The Rock and Hard Place, with tunes from Disciple, from Memphis Mayfire, Chaotic Resemblance, Ultria and others. Just here from 8pm tonight. Have a great rest of your Monday. I'm going to leave you with one more song. Here's Austin French.

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2: From the Sky News Centre at 11. Sir Keir Starmer's remained defiant as he fights for his political future after disappointing local election results.
3: I know that people are frustrated by the state of Britain, frustrated by politics, and some people frustrated with me. I know I have my doubters, and I know I need to prove them wrong, and I will.
2: The Prime Minister's been setting out how he aims to respond to the elections, which saw 1,400 councillors lose their seats in England and a loss for Labour in Wales for the first time since devolution. He's announced British Steel will be taken into national ownership and a closer relationship with the EU. Two new cases of hantavirus have been declared after the cruise ship at the centre of the outbreak was evacuated. 22 people are being monitored at a specialist medical centre on the Wirral. Iran and the US have both rejected the latest peace proposals to end the conflict in the Middle East. Tehran's accused Donald Trump of being unreasonable, while the US president says their counter-proposals had no importance. A rising number of workers producing luxury kitchens are dying from an incurable lung disease that experts warn could be the new asbestos. The manufacturing of quartz is already banned in Australia over concerns it's linked to silicosis. Dr. Johanna Ferry is a lung disease consultant at the Royal Brompton Hospital.
4: We're seeing a high number of cases of accelerated disease, which means that it's happening after a very few years of working with the product, and it means it's affecting a young workforce, so people in their 20s, 30s and 40s. I'm absolutely sure there are people who have silicosis who are unaware that they have it.
2: It's understood West Ham will be contacting the referee's governing body after their late equaliser was disallowed against Arsenal yesterday. After a long VAR check, Callum Wilson's 95th minute goal was chalked off. And April saw fewer passengers at Heathrow Airport. It's due to the conflict in the Middle East. That's the latest.
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1: The UK's ceramics industry has been ignored by the government and needs help urgently, according to a national trade body based in Stoke-on-Trent. It comes after the government recently announced the British Industrial Competitiveness Scheme, which will cut electricity bills for thousands of energy-intensive companies around the country. But most ceramics manufacturers power their kilns with gas. Meanwhile, support for the industry failed to materialise in the government's 10-year industrial strategy announced last year. Ceramics UK believes more support on energy costs is needed urgently in order to protect the industry, which produces materials used in aerospace, defence, construction, clean energy, electronics, as well as homewares. The lack of action led to Gareth Snell, the Labour MP for Stoke-on-Trent Central, questioning whether his Labour government was trying to oversee the end of ceramics production in the country.
2: There are factories that are going to close as a result of this announcement. There are jobs that will be lost as a result of this announcement. So can I ask the Secretary of State very bluntly and very directly, how many job losses will it take? How many factory closures? How many brick kilns need to be mothballed before the government steps in to do something for the ceramic sector? Or is it now the policy objective of this government to oversee the end of a domestic UK ceramics production?
1: Well, the Secretary of State for Business confirmed he's willing to visit Stoke-on-Trent and meet manufacturers and hear their concerns. It comes as administrators at Derbyshire-based Denby Pottery have stopped production and laid off staff. The company owns Stoke-on-Trent-based Burgess & Lee, and administrators are trying to find a buyer.
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2: A lorry driver was taken to hospital after a vehicle overturned on one of Stoke-on-Trent's busiest roundabouts. Emergency services were called to Sidaway, where the A500 and A50 meet, at around 20 past seven this morning. The accident has been causing long delays. Police are advising drivers to avoid the area, and recovery of the vehicle is being arranged. A Reform UK councillor has said her party is absolutely up to the job of governing in areas where it's won control during the recent local elections. In the West Midlands, the party swept to power in Newcastle-under-Lyme, as well as Sandwell and Walsall at the end of last week. And Elaine Williams, the Reform UK group leader at Walsall Council, said they'd been able to recruit some ex-councillors from other parties who had knowledge of running authorities. Staffordshire Police say a proactive operation targeting the supply of monkey dust in the county is working at pace. Since the end of November last year, Operation Rivent has seen 25 people arrested on monkey dust-related offences, plus the seizure of weapons and £20,000 in cash. A significant amount of monkey dust worth around £1.5 million was seized from a van in Longton. So far, of those arrested, six people have been charged with offences ranging from possession with intent to supply, possession of offensive weapons, and possession of drug line phones. Three people have been bailed following reports of families on a city estate watching on as a balaclava-clad gang armed with machetes chased two people in their neighbourhood. An 18-year-old man and two 15-year-old boys were arrested on suspicion of a fray following the incident in Blurton on Thursday evening last week. Police say inquiries are continuing and they're appealing for CCTV, doorbell and dashcam footage. A bronze bust has been unveiled as a tribute to a well-known Stoke-on-Trent music promoter. Mike Lloyd died in December at the age of 82 while travelling home from the United States. Over six decades, he brought bands and artists to the city, as well as running local record shops. He also chaired the Stoke-on-Trent Classics, which organises orchestral concerts in the city, for which he was given an NBE. A bronze bust, funded by donations, was unveiled at the Victoria Hall in Hanley to honour the work he did for music and entertainment in the city.
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2: The patchy rain this morning is clearing to the south, and we're expecting a drier and brighter afternoon with some sunshine, but feeling rather chilly for this time of year, with a top temperature of 13 degrees Celsius.
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0: If I still have you, I'll be alright. Oh, if I still have you, I'll be alright.
1: Broadcasting from the heart of the Potteries, this is Cross Rhythm City Radio.
2: Plans to expand an engineering firm in Stoke-on-Trent have been approved. Goodwin PLC have been given the green light to build a new industrial unit that's 95 metres long and 16 metres high at its site in Hanley, next to the existing Ivy House foundry. The scheme also includes the retention of two temporary units, as well as the development of a new car park and internal road. According to Goodwin's planning application, the expansion will strengthen the firm's market position and create 15 to 20 highly skilled jobs in areas such as radiography, pattern making, and maintenance. Most of the development site is previously developed hardstanding, but it also includes a parcel of open space running next to Bottesloe Street, which was sold to Goodwin by the City Council. Goodwin's agreed to make a £40,000 contribution towards the upkeep of other existing green spaces in the area. Stoke-on-Trent City Council's Planning Committee welcomes the continued success and expansion of the company, which was founded on the site 143 years ago.
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2: Journalist Kenneth Woodward in Reader's Digest recently stated that many people believe that God answers prayer while many others do not.
3: Say a little prayer for you.
2: It all depends on your point of view, he said. If you believe, no proof is necessary. If you don't believe, no proof is sufficient. Whether we have faith in God or not, most of us are constantly sending up kinds of prayers in desperate hope that someone will recover from an illness, that lost or struggling relationships will be restored, that truth and justice will win, or that good fortune will come our way. There are enough accounts of answered prayer, I believe, to at least encourage us to give it a try. But remember, God seeks relationship with you. He isn't just simply a shopping trolley to deliver your desires. Prayer is not a desperate shopping list, but a two-way, loving communication. One hymn writer said, prayer is the heart's sincere desire, unuttered and unexpressed. God hears that kind of fundamental reality, I believe. This is John Smith.
4: Sometimes I feel like I just keep pretending

0: across the six towns of Stoke-on-Trent and Newcastle-under-Lyme. 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
1: 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Mere North, Bentley and Ubberley, and Bradley and Chell Heath have been selected by the government as Pride in Place neighbourhoods. Each area will receive £20 million over the next decade. 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Stoke-on-Trent City Council will set up independent neighbourhood boards made up of local people to carry out this work in each of the three areas. And it's anticipated that the membership of each board will be agreed by the summer, with regeneration plans due to be submitted back to the government by February next year. Now, people can find out how

to put in an expression of interest or nominate someone else for board membership by emailing this address, communities@stoke.gov.uk. Could you help shape how the government funding will be spent in Mere North, Bentley and Ubberley and Bradley and Chell? Email communities@stoke.gov.uk. You can also find out a bit more about all of this on the council's website. Search online for Stoke-on-Trent Pride in Place.

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1: From the Sky News Centre at midday, the Prime Minister says he's going to prove his doubters wrong as he faces calls to step down. Sir Keir Starmer's taken responsibility for Labour's poor local election results in England and losing control of the Senate for the first time ever. He's announced British Steel will be nationalised and better opportunities for younger people. The PM says his party won't survive as a weaker version of Reform or the Greens.
2: We can only win as a stronger version of Labour, a mainstream party of power, not protest. And I also want to be really clear on this, because I will never stop fighting for the decent, respectful, diverse country that I love.
1: Elsewhere, two passengers on board the MV Hondius have tested positive for hantavirus. The French person and American are now isolating in their home countries. Back here, 22 people are currently quarantining on the Wirral after getting off the cruise ship. Iran and the US have both rejected the latest peace proposals in the conflict in the Middle East. Tehran has accused Donald Trump of being unreasonable, while the US president has said their counter-proposals had no importance. Meanwhile, concerns remain over the blockade of the Strait of Hormuz and how it'll affect food prices across Europe. Gilberto Pichetto Fratin is a government minister in Italy.
3: The consequences of this crisis will clearly be on the prices of Italian agricultural products going to other European countries, because the crisis has a significant impact on prices and affect our country's competitiveness.
1: West Ham are understood to be contacting the referee's governing body after their late equaliser against Arsenal in the Premier League was disallowed. Callum Wilson's 95th-minute goal was ruled offside after a lengthy VAR check, leaving his team in the relegation zone. And a new visitor attraction is opening in London, celebrating the history of the Beatles. The band's record label has reacquired 3 Savile Row, where they recorded Let It Be. That's the latest.
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1: Now, interesting plans are coming forward to build a colossal underground pipeline from the Peak District to the Irish Sea to help trap carbon dioxide created in the making of cement and lime products. The Peak Cluster pipeline is the brainchild of the quarrying and cement firms in Derbyshire that lead the UK's production of vital building materials. A byproduct of those materials is the production of many tons of carbon emissions. So there's a multi-million pound proposal that's come forward to build a 121-mile pipe to divert CO2 from firms in Derbyshire and Staffordshire to a carbon capture plant in Morecambe Bay. And the main pipe would start from Hope Valley near Buxton, but there would be a Staffordshire spur stemming from Holcim's works in Waterhouses adjacent to Caldon to the east of Leek, round the north of Rudyard and Biddulph. Documents submitted to the government claim the alternative to the pipeline of switching the type of fuel used in the production processes would only offer a marginal reduction in emissions.
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1: I first started thinking about God at the age of 11. My parents had just split up and I was finding things hard. And realised that I couldn't find what I needed in the things they found of value, that money didn't mean everything, that relationships meant a lot, but that I needed more. At the same time, my best friend had a brain tumour, which she somehow survived and came out fit and well.

0: and she found out all the churches had been praying for her, and she started to think about Christianity and find out more about it. So together we used to spend time talking through ideas, exploring ideas, and it just made sense.
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4: 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You're messing with the wrong side. Did you think I wouldn't mind?

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1: Tests once carried out at hospital are now available in the community after a new £42.6 million medical centre opened to patients. The Stoke-on-Trent Community Diagnostic Centre has been created inside the former Sainsbury's store in Hanley. And the centre provides a range of services including MRI, CT and ultrasound scans plus x-rays, meaning that patients can be referred there instead of having to visit the Royal Stoke University Hospital. Bosses expect 180,000 scans will take place at the centre each year, making it one of the busiest of the new NHS diagnostic centres opening around the region. The aim of the centre is to reduce waiting times and to provide a much greater capacity for carrying out earlier diagnosis of a range of health conditions. Local NHS bosses have described the centre as modern and accessible and packed with the latest technology. The centre operates 7 days a week and patients are referred there by a GP or a hospital clinician.

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5: A lorry driver was taken to hospital after a vehicle overturned on one of Stoke-on-Trent's busiest roundabouts. Emergency services were called to Sidaway, where the A500 and A50 meet, at around 20 past 7 this morning. The accident has been causing long delays. Police are advising drivers to avoid the area, and recovery of the vehicle is being arranged. A Reform UK councillor has said her party is absolutely up to the job of governing in areas where it's won control during the recent local elections. In the West Midlands, the party swept to power in Newcastle-under-Lyme, as well as Sandwell and Walsall at the end of last week. And Elaine Williams, the Reform UK group leader at Walsall Council, said they've been able to recruit some ex-councillors from other parties who had knowledge of running authorities. Staffordshire Police say a proactive operation targeting the supply of monkey dust in the county is working at pace. Since the end of November last year, Operation Rivent has seen 25 people arrested on monkey dust-related offences, plus the seizure of weapons and £20,000 in cash. A significant amount of monkey dust worth around £1.5 million was seized from a van in Longton. So far, of those arrested, six people have been charged with offences ranging from possession with intent to supply, possession of offensive weapons, and possession of drug line phones. Three people have been bailed following reports of families on a city estate watching on as a balaclava-clad gang armed with machetes chased two people in their neighbourhood. An 18-year-old man and two 15-year-old boys were arrested on suspicion of a fray following the incident in Blurton on Thursday evening last week. Police say inquiries are continuing and they're appealing for CCTV, doorbell and dashcam footage. A bronze bust has been unveiled as a tribute to a well-known Stoke-on-Trent music promoter. Mike Lloyd died in December at the age of 82 while travelling home from the United States. Over six decades, he brought bands and artists to the city, as well as running local record shops. He also chaired the Stoke-on-Trent Classics, which organises orchestral concerts in the city, for which he was given an NBE. A bronze bust, funded by donations, was unveiled at the Victoria Hall in Hanley to honour the work he did for music and entertainment in the city.
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5: Brighter this afternoon, with the cloud clearing to leave brighter and sunny spells, with a top temperature of just 13 degrees Celsius.
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0: Port Vale manager John Brady says he needs to strengthen the goalkeeping and striker departments in his team this summer. It comes after Vale revealed they're letting 16 players go following their relegation from League One. Seven players from their 2024 and 25 promotion winning squad, including Ben Amos, Mitch Clark, Ben Hannigan and Funzo Ojo, will leave, while Aaron Davis, Grant Ward and Andre Gray are also among the players released. Loanees like Joe Gauci, Dejon Brown and Martin Sharif will all return to their parent clubs. Brady says the players leave Vale with the club's best wishes, and he's also been speaking about the type of players he wants to recruit.
1: You know, you've got to be able to flex and adapt, you know, with the players you try and look for. But we want to be really clear in the player profiling that we want from the players that we're after, some non-negotiables in there in each player. And, you know, look, we may have to flip shape as well at times, but we want to play a certain way and recruit for a certain shape. And if we can, that'd be great. And we're going to be try and be quite aggressive in the market if we can.
0: Vale captain Ben Garrity has been offered a new contract, while Connor Hall and Ryan Crosdale have triggered an extension to their respective deals.
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8: Narcissists display characteristics such as having an inflated sense of self-importance, a feeling that because you're special, you're entitled to favoured treatment, a preoccupation with beauty and success, a deep sensitivity to criticism, and an equally strong insensitivity to others' feelings, and a strong tendency to use and exploit people. Toby Green complains that narcissism has become a social disease. The world is losing intimacy, closeness and connectedness. Psychologist Symington says the bulk of narcissists feel a profound, painful sense of emptiness. They describe a bottomless black hole within themselves. Deep down, they're plagued with self-doubt. You should doubt the self. Don't worship it. Don't spoil it. Don't pander to it. But rather thank God for your body and personality and use it to purposes beyond yourself. This is John Smith.

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1: If you have unwanted furniture that you want to get rid of, there are a number of brilliant charities locally who will collect items from you and they can then be reused. But now there's also another option that's become available in Stoke-on-Trent, because items like wardrobes, tables, chairs, sofas and bed frames that are in a reusable condition can be placed in a new reuse container that's at Hamford Household Waste and Recycling Centre. And the items in that container will then be collected by local charities as well as the City Council's Care Leavers team to be redistributed to people and families in need. Apparently, nearly 1 in 10 adults across the country live in furniture poverty, which is defined as missing at least one essential furniture item. Well, the City Council says the new reuse container at the Hamford Tip is a fantastic way of reducing waste and making sure that good quality items can be used by those who need them the most. If you're at the Tip and you're unsure whether an item is suitable for reuse, just ask a member of staff. And for more information on recycling in the city, you can visit the council's website at stoke.gov.uk/the tip.
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0: I have dear friends who've adopted children, and they said the hardest part was filling out the questionnaire asking you what kind of challenges you're willing to live with, what kind of disabilities, as the world would call them, you're okay with in a child that you're going to adopt. Like, are you okay if they can't walk, if they're paralyzed, if they're in a wheelchair and you've got to push them? Are you okay if they can't eat and they have a feeding tube? Are you okay if they have some mental disabilities, they're not able to learn, or they lack in cognitive functions, their brain's not working as a normal brain would? Are those things that you're all right with? And you think, man, if I don't choose that child, who will? If I say I'm not okay with that, then what's going to happen to that person, that living being? And what I love when I'm thinking about God adopting us is that he says, I'll take that one. I'll take the
1: music
0: one.
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5: From the Sky News Centre at 1, a backbench Labour MP's called for her colleagues to move towards electing a new leader in September. Catherine West has written to colleagues saying although Sir Keir Starmer's speech this morning was good, it doesn't make up for poor local election results last week. Meanwhile, former Deputy Labour leader Angela Rayner is backing the return of the Greater Manchester Mayor to Parliament, which could see him enter the race to replace the Prime Minister.
6: We can only prove

0: have been blocked.
1: Two more passengers on board the MV Hondius have tested positive for hantavirus. It brings the number of confirmed cases of the rat-borne disease to 10. A man's been charged with 5 counts of attempted murder after a car hit a group of pedestrians in Nottinghamshire at the weekend. It happened just after 1 a.m. Saturday morning in the market town of Arnold. There are concerns some kitchen worktops could be leaving those who install them with fatal lung disease. Dozens of stonemasons have been found to be suffering from silicosis, which affects breathing and is incurable. Australia has become the first country to ban quartz worktops after a surge in cases. Stonemason Kyle Goodwin has been told he has 8 years to live.
2: It just beats you down every time you go back to the specialist. Guess what? The news is worse. By the way, there's no treatment. There was a point where taking my own life felt like an option. It just goes to show you how helpless you feel after being told something is not only preventable, but is going to kill you.
1: German-owned energy firm E.ON will buy British supplier OVO to create a new energy giant with 10 million UK customers. The deal's expected to complete later this year. And stage and screen actor Michael Pennington's died at the age of 82. He featured in films like Return of the Jedi and The Iron Lady. That's the latest.
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0: Community Radio for Stoke-on-Trent and Newcastle-under-Lyme. This is Cross Rhythm City.
1: A museum that's raising money to help keep a 3,000-year-old solid gold dress fastener said it had reached a fantastic milestone by receiving £10,000 in donations. The Potteries Museum and Art Gallery in Hanley is aiming to raise £150,000 to hold on to the rare Bronze Age treasure, which was discovered 3 years ago on farmland in Ellerstone, which is near to Alton Towers in Staffordshire. The item has been described as one of the finest examples of its kind ever discovered. Experts believe its exceptional workmanship shows it belonged to someone of very high status. A £60,000 pledge has already been secured from the Art Fund, and that's subject to the remaining funds being raised. If the appeal succeeds, the fastener will be displayed in the Potteries Museum and Art Gallery's archaeology galleries and will be available for research into prehistoric Staffordshire. More information can be found, as well as a link to donate to the fund, on the website stokemuseums.org.uk. That's stokemuseums.org.uk. Go to the PMAG section of the website and then the blog.
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1: Now, several businesses have issued a plea for customers to keep on visiting them after a £2.6 million road project shut a key North Staffordshire route. Staffordshire County Council is overseeing a six-month programme to improve the Sellerhead Crossroads, which includes repairs to drainage systems, replacing damaged ironwork and curbs, as well as resurfacing. The first phase of the project is underway and the A520 Leek Road is closed in both directions to the south of the junction until the 25th of May. Businesses based on and around Leek Road have urged customers to keep shopping with them while the scheme takes place. Caroline's Pets and Shuka's Farm Shop say you can still access them on Leek Road driving from the Western Coyne end. Well, during the next phase of works, the A52 Kingsley Road will be closed for 4 weeks, and then the A520 Leek Road to the north of the crossroads will be shut for a time after that. Councillor Patrick Allen is the Cabinet Member for Highways at Staffordshire County Council. He said it was a vital scheme and asked for people's cooperation. Diversions are in place during the closures.

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3: A man was taken to hospital with serious injuries after an assault in Stoke-on-Trent. Police, paramedics and an air ambulance were scrambled to the incident on Hillcrest Street in Hanley at around 4:30 yesterday afternoon. The man was conveyed to hospital under blue lights. Rush hour commuters faced major delays this morning after a lorry overturned on a busy route. Emergency services were called to the junction of the A50 and the A500, the Siddaway Island in Stoke, at around 7:20 this morning. The road reopened at midday. The lorry driver was taken to hospital by ambulance with injuries not thought to be serious. The chair of Port Vale has been confirmed as Keele University's new Chancellor. Carol Shanahan will be the first woman to have the role since Princess Margaret, who had the position in the 1960s, 70s and 80s. She'll take over from Lord James Timpson, who stepped down after being appointed the government's prisons minister. Shanahan said she was honoured beyond words and added that universities like Keele have a crucial role to play in helping to tackle some of the major challenges facing society. The Chancellor is the university's most senior honorary position and includes presiding over graduations and carrying out ceremonial duties. Staffordshire Police say a proactive operation targeting the supply of monkey dust in the county is working at pace. Since the end of November last year, Operation Rivent has seen 25 people arrested on suspicion of monkey dust-related offences, plus the seizure of weapons and £20,000 in cash. So far, out of those arrested, 6 people have been charged with various offences. And a bronze bust has been unveiled as a tribute to a well-known Stoke-on-Trent music promoter. Mike Lloyd died in December at the age of 82 while travelling home from the United States. Over 6 decades, he brought bands and artists to the city, ran record shops, and chaired the Stoke-on-Trent Classics, which organises orchestral concerts, for which he was given an MBE. The bronze bust has been funded by donations and has been unveiled at the Victoria Hall in Hanley to honour the work he did for music and entertainment in the city.
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3: Drier and brighter this afternoon with some sunny spells developing, but still feeling cool for this time of year in the sunshine with a top temperature of 13 degrees Celsius.
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1: Over 20 heritage landmarks across Stoke-on-Trent are set to receive some restoration work, thanks to a £240,000 fund. The 24 sites have been chosen following more than 600 votes from residents and organisations as part of the Centenary Restoration Fund, led by Stoke-on-Trent City Council and Reform Heritage. And this will support the repair and restoration of important monuments like war memorials, fountains and sculptures across the city. Among those chosen is the Sneed Colliery Disaster Memorial in Burslem, which commemorates 57 men and boys killed in a coal dust explosion in 1942 and can be found near to Swan Bank in Burslem town centre. Also included is Her Head, a sculpture by Druva Mistry. It was one of the artworks commissioned for the National Garden Festival in Etruria 40 years ago and has been located by the Potteries Way for the best part of four decades. The tomb of Josiah Wedgwood at Stoke Minster will also benefit. The Grade 2 listed burial site sits in the churchyard to the south of the main building. Well, the money from the Restoration Fund has been made available thanks to a grant from the National Lottery Heritage Fund. Andrew Emery is CEO at Reform Heritage. He said there would also be a programme of public activities which would take place alongside the repairs to help people learn more about their local heritage.
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2: Many of us, of course, have seen both the movie and the video clip of Men in Black. We remember how each MIB carries a gadget which, when flashed at someone's face, causes their memories to be erased. God is in the business not of erasing your memories, but healing them. He wants you not to just simply leave the past behind, but for you to be transformed into a whole new person, learn from the past, healed of your hurts, cleansed from all your own wrongdoing, and moving into a future of new values, new life, and new hope. God sees things that you do not see, and He's been places you did not be. He is like a galaxy defender. He works in secret, exists in shadows. Like an MIB, you never quite know where G-O-D is at. But trust me, the

0: 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It's a great opportunity for local new businesses, and to be eligible, the business must be based in Stoke-on-Trent and have not been running for more than 3 years. Now, entries need to be made via the Smithfield Works website by Friday the 29th of May. 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

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Oh Lord, came in and you filled me with bliss. 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
3: From the Sky News Centre at 2, the Prime Minister says he'll prove his doubters wrong as he faces calls to step down. Sir Keir Starmer's taken responsibility for Labour's poor local election results in England and losing control of the Senate for the first time ever. He's announced British Steel will be nationalised and there'll be better opportunities for young people. The PM says his party won't survive as a weaker version of Reform or the Greens.
4: We can only win as a stronger version of Labour, a mainstream party of power, not protest. And I also want to be really clear on this, because I will never stop fighting for the decent, respectful, diverse country that I love.
3: The World Health Organization says there have been 9 reported and 7 confirmed cases of hantavirus in an outbreak linked to a cruise ship. The latest has been detected by authorities in France. A 40-year-old man's been charged with 5 counts of attempted murder after a car hit pedestrians in Nottinghamshire. One person's in a life-threatening condition following the collision in Arnold in the early hours of Saturday. A rising number of workers producing luxury kitchens are reportedly dying from an incurable lung disease that experts warn could be the new asbestos. The manufacturer of quartz stone is banned in Australia over concerns it's linked to silicosis. Dr. Joanna Fearies, a lung disease consultant.
5: We're seeing a high number of cases of accelerated disease, which means that it's happening after very few years of working with the product. And it means it's affecting a young workforce, so people in their 20s, 30s and 40s.
6: I'm absolutely sure there are people who have silicosis who are unaware that they have it.
3: It's understood West Ham's contacting the referee's governing body after their late equaliser was disallowed against Arsenal in the Premier League yesterday. After a lengthy VAR check, Callum Wilson's 95th minute goal was written off. And the director of The Princess Diaries 3 says the highly anticipated follow-up's going well, and Hathaway is expected to return in the lead role, but no date's been announced. That's the latest.
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1: 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The tide is against them, but you can be sure the A-Team will be back.

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All of the wrong that I've done just make me feel like if I go to him, he gonna neglect me. I was determined to see if this talk about Jesus was real, cause I wanted to be ready.

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2: From the Sky News Centre at 3, a backbench Labour MP's called for her colleagues to elect a new leader by September. Catherine West's written a letter saying although Sir Keir Starmer's speech earlier was good, it doesn't make up for last week's poor local election results. Former Deputy Leader Angela Rayner's backing the return of the Greater Manchester Mayor to Westminster, which could see him enter the race to replace the PM.
3: We can only prove we mean our Labour values by putting the common interest ahead of factionalism. And we can start by accepting that Andy Burnham should never have been blocked.
2: The Culture Secretary has agreed, saying he'd be an asset to Parliament. 20 British people from a hantavirus-stricken cruise ship are isolating at a UK hospital on the Wirral after it docked in Tenerife yesterday. They'll spend 3 days there before self-isolating at home for 42 days. Captain Jan Dobrovsky has commended his crew and passengers.
4: I wish nothing more to everybody to be able to go home safely and in good health. On behalf of Oceanwide Expeditions, my crew, myself, I ask for privacy and respect to our guests and their families and our crew members in this difficult time.
2: A man accused of attempting to assassinate US President Donald Trump at a gala in Washington has pleaded not guilty to all charges. Cole Allen's accused of running through a security checkpoint and firing a shotgun at a Secret Service officer at the White House correspondents' dinner. A man's been charged with 5 counts of attempted murder after a car hit pedestrians in Nottinghamshire. One person remains in a life-threatening condition following the collision in Arnold on Saturday. Football fans are being urged to be alert to fraud before the World Cup. Football ticket scams increased by more than a third during the Premier League season. And Van Morrison is to play the first residency at a new venue in London this September. He'll be performing 5 shows at Olympia in Kensington. That's the latest from the Sky News Centre. I'm Bev Rimmer.
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2: Hello, good afternoon, and very warm welcome to City Drive right here on Crossroads for your Monday. That was Tadashi and With You. And kicking off today's show, brand new music from Nalek and Sarah Reeves, and then some Colton Dixon. Hope you well. Hope you had a great weekend as well. I've got a busy packed show for you. Later on, we'll be asking, how good is your domestic geography? We'll be finding out how Brits fear their financial future, and word on health with Paul Pennington looks at something called peripheral artery disease, which is the hardening or blocking of your arteries, mostly associated with legs, and affects one in five over 60s. Goodness me. On the way, music from Dylan Chase, but first, time for a bit of joy.
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0: Ray, of course, and Joy. We've got Dylan Chase in a minute. But first, Paul Pennington is here with Word on Health, and he's looking at a condition called peripheral artery disease.
1: This is the Word on Health report with Paul Pennington.
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1: The stories that matter, the issues that count. Your personal prescription for your very best of health.
3: Peripheral artery disease, or PAD as it's otherwise known, is a common and under-recognised problem affecting one in five people over the age of 60, but increasingly affects younger people, especially in those of us with high blood pressure and or diabetes. Data suggests around 70% of the general population have never even heard of it, a situation the Circulation Foundation is trying to change. Their chair is Rachel Forsyth, a consultant vascular surgeon in Edinburgh.
4: Peripheral artery disease is disease of the arteries outside of the heart, so in the peripheries of the body. We most typically talk about peripheral artery disease relating to the legs.
3: How does it come about?
4: Artery disease is a narrowing or hardening of the arteries that occurs usually over time, and that's as a result of often smoking, diabetes, high blood pressure. The body builds up some calcified hardening of the arteries, and that can narrow down, and sometimes the artery can block off altogether. It can, in some situations, in its worst form, lead to amputation of the leg. And unfortunately, a large population of people who have peripheral artery disease also have the same process occurring in their heart arteries or their arteries leading to the brain. And therefore, these people are at risk of subsequent heart attacks and strokes.
3: How might peripheral artery disease manifest itself?
4: The most common early symptom is called intermittent claudication. Intermittent being it doesn't happen all the time. Claudication tells us that the muscle in either the calf or the thigh, depending where the artery problem is, becomes crampy essentially. And that normally happens at a reproducible distance, so the same distance of walking every time. Maybe someone can walk 100 yards, then they have the calf pain. It's really sore. They might walk a few more yards, then they have to stop. When they stop walking, the pain settles down. It's usually worse up hills as well. So that's the classical symptom associated with the milder form of peripheral artery disease. When we say mild, claudication can still have a massive impact on people's lives. Even though their symptoms stop when they stop walking, it's a signal of serious problems with the arteries in the legs, but also in the rest of the body. The other thing about peripheral artery disease is it can be in the background without patients having any symptoms at all, because this hardening can happen so slowly over time that the body can try to compensate for it, but you still have that cardiovascular risk. And the other side of things is that sometimes it doesn't present in that fashion with pain that's reproducible at the same distance every time. Of course, not everyone follows the textbook with their symptoms. As the disease gets more severe, the symptoms do become more serious. We have a syndrome called chronic limb-threatening ischemia. The distance that you can walk becomes shorter and shorter, and then maybe you feel a bit of pain in your foot when you're doing nothing. Typically, patients might have pain in their foot at night when your leg's elevated in the bed. You don't have the use of gravity to help the blood get down to your foot. And the classic thing that our patients say is that I have pain in my foot that wakes me up from sleep, and I have to hang my leg over the side of the bed. So a little bit of gravity can help the blood get down. Unfortunately, some people progress to developing wounds on their toes, particularly, or on their foot that don't heal up. And those patients are in a limb-threatening situation.
3: If caught in those early stages, PAD can often be successfully managed or treated. So if what we're discussing here strikes a chord with you, please talk to your GP. And outside of those going through the mild stages, there's diet, exercise, and lifestyle measures we can take to reduce the likelihood of the hardening of the arteries. Whilst I know we have seen advances in surgical procedures to help those with severe PAD, the outcomes are not what you and the vascular health community would want for these patients. As a charity, you've been lobbying policymakers to bring about change. What's been your focus?
4: The Circulation Foundation has been working with a growing coalition of stakeholders, along with MPs across all parties, working with the Royal College of Podiatry on bringing momentum to this awareness campaign. There was a white paper released making some suggestions for commissioning documents for national pathways, and that's to improve access to care for people with peripheral artery disease. We need to get people through the diagnostic pathway quicker. But we're also working on some public awareness campaigns. 70% of the general population will be in the dark about this, and so we're kind of working on those sorts of strategies as well.
3: My grateful thanks to Rachel Forsyth. To find out more and to connect through to the Circulation Foundation, visit wordonhealth.com. 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
2: Two men have been jailed after a large cannabis grow was discovered in Stoke-on-Trent. Tan Young and Yun Van Nguyen were found hiding in the loft of a property on Western Road in Western Coyne in October last year, where over 600 cannabis plants were found. The 38 and 45-year-olds, both of no fixed address, were sentenced to a total of 26 months in jail at Stoke-on-Trent Crown Court today, after both admitting conspiracy to produce a Class B drug at an earlier hearing. A man was taken to hospital with serious injuries after an assault in Hanley. Police, paramedics and an air ambulance were scrambled to the incident on Hillcrest Street at around 4:30 yesterday afternoon. The man was conveyed to hospital under blue lights. Rush hour commuters face major delays after a lorry overturned on a busy route in Stoke-on-Trent this morning. Emergency services were called to the A50 at the A500 junction at Sidaway at 7:20. The road reopened at midday. The lorry driver was taken to hospital by ambulance with injuries not thought to be serious. The chair of Port Vale has been confirmed as Keele University's new Chancellor. Carol Shanahan will take over from Lord James Timpson, who stepped down after being appointed the government's prisons minister. Shanahan said she was honoured beyond words and added that universities like Keele have a crucial role to play in helping tackle some of the major challenges facing society. The Chancellor is the university's most senior honorary position and includes presiding over graduations and carrying out ceremonial duties. A bronze bust has been unveiled in tribute to a well-known Stoke-on-Trent music promoter. Mike Lloyd died in December at the age of 82 while travelling home from the United States. Over six decades, he brought bands and artists to the city, ran record shops and chaired the Stoke-on-Trent Classics, a programme of orchestral concerts for which he was given an MBE. A bronze bust funded by donations was unveiled at the Victoria Hall to honour the work that he did for music and entertainment in the city.
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2: Dry this evening with variable amounts of clouds, and then there'll be lengthy clear spells developing overnight, and it will turn chilly with a low of 3 degrees Celsius. Cloudy with patchy rain arriving late on Tuesday morning before turning drier and brighter into the afternoon with a top temperature of 14 degrees.
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4: Thanks very much, Chris, and we'll have another bulletin from Chris Manford at around about 4:30. Taking us up to the Sky National headlines at 4, we've got music from Evelyn Cormier and Disciple, also a bit of John Smith Wisdom. And right now it is classic track time. Today's classic track comes from a group who were originally backing singers, but they made a group called First Call. And this was one of their big songs. It's called The Future. This is from 1986. I think you can tell.

0: Stoke-on-Trent, renowned as the world's greatest centre of the pottery industry.
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4: One of the great pains of life is when someone rejects us and lavishes their affection on someone else. The Divinyls sing,
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0: We sometimes allow ourselves to feel inferior, unworthy, and second rate when we're jilted. They sing,
1: "But she got that I don't. But she do that I won't."
0: Sometimes we might feel arrogant, like the words,
1: "You must be blind. Take a good look at her, she's not your kind."
0: One of the great joys of life is to know a God who never rejects us, but loves us truly and eternally, even if at times we do feel second-rate or even arrogant. This is John Smith.
2: Thanks very much, John. We got a bit of a rock ballad from Disciple in a minute. After Evelyn Cormier and Stay Close. It should be easy.

It seems that this entire generation has lost its sense of purpose. 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Purpose. 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

0: but fail to take the time to read them. 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Flirt with fantasy to avoid reality. This entire generation has lost its sense of purpose. Sense of purpose. Sense of purpose. Sense of purpose.
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3: What are you doing? Where are you going? 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There was a purpose in you being born. 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
5: Do you understand that God has a plan for your life? 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
4: 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If you blow this one up, you haven't got another one. This is not a practice.
7: 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Not now.
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1: And that's the new one from Stephen Stanley. It's called I Still Have You. In the second hour of the programme, we will have Talking Money. And Jessica Harding is looking at how Brits are fearing their financial future. Now up to the news, it's Leanna Crawford. This is called Truth I'm Standing On.

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2: From the Sky News Centre at 4, 40 Labour MPs are calling for the Prime Minister's resignation after a disastrous set of local election results for the party last week. This morning, Sir Keir Starmer made a speech where he promised to do better. Carl Turner, the former Labour MP for Kingston upon Hull, who's now an independent, thinks the Prime Minister's address lacked heart.
3: It was delivered well, but it was done by way of autocue. I texted the PM yesterday. We've not spoken much in recent weeks and months because we've had a bit of a fallout. But I said, look, if you go into the room tomorrow and read from autocue, it's goodnight, Vienna.
2: Labour backbencher Catherine West wants a timetable for the PM's resignation by September. The captain of a ship at the centre of a hantavirus outbreak has praised his crew and passengers for their kindness and unity. The World Health Organization says 9 cases have been reported, with 7 confirmed. 20 British people are now isolating in a UK hospital. Professor Robin May from the UK Health Security Agency says none so far have shown symptoms.
4: Clearly, every day that goes past when they remain symptom-free and virus-free is another encouraging step in the right direction, but it will be quite some time until they and we are able to say definitively that the risk is over.
2: Experts say risk to the general public remains very low. A man accused of attempting to assassinate US President Donald Trump at the White House Correspondents' Dinner has pleaded not guilty to all charges. Prosecutors claim 31-year-old Cole Allen from California ran through a security checkpoint firing a shotgun at a Secret Service officer last month. The UK sanctioned 12 people and groups linked to Iran. British officials have accused them of hostile activity, including plotting attacks or providing financial services. Lumo starting its new service from London to Stirling later this month. It'll call at all stations, including Milton Keynes, Preston, Lockerbie and Motherwell. And Sienna Miller's given birth to her third child. The actress says she's had very little sleep, but is madly in love. That's the latest from the Sky News Centre. I'm Bev Rimmer.
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2: And welcome back, second hour City Drive. Rachel DeLong there with Dopamine. It's 5 minutes past four. On the way, Gladden, Claire Leslie and ELR. Also talking money, and this week Jessica Harding is joined by the head of research at Goldcorp to discuss new research showing that Brits are concerned about their finances. Let's take some Seth Schluter next, though. This is called Never Known.

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0: Described as a collusion of creativity, conviction, and community, their debut full release is fiery and joy-filled. 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Mama's got to pray you out. Lending heart, soul and brotherhood, it's a bold release that pushes boundaries. 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
2: If I could have sunshine every day, I would.

0: Jessica Harding has been talking to Jan Scoyles, who is head of research at Goldcorp, and they discuss how new research shows that Brits are concerned about their finances. And just to be clear, this man's advice and opinions, sorry, her opinions are her own, and she makes recommendations on what people could do with their finances. The information discussed is provided for educational and general entertainment purposes and should not be considered financial or investment advice. Investing in gold and other assets involves risk, and the value of investments changes. There you go.
1: With Talking Money, I'm Jessica Harding. New research suggests that the public is looking back at past economic decisions with fresh scrutiny and is concerned about their own finances. Joining me to discuss this is Jan Scoyles, head of research at Goldcorp. Jan, what does the research show?
2: 6 in 10, so 60% of Brits are worried about their financial future, and 25% of them have no savings tools. We are looking at a country that is financially uneasy, and right now that pressure is building. Borrowing costs have hit their highest levels since the late 1990s. Markets everywhere are bracing for more rate rises. People are really starting to feel concerned, and what we found is that people aren't just worrying right now about what to do, they're also starting to be more reflective of what's gone on in the past. Two-thirds of those Brits are saying that selling, for example, the UK's gold reserves was a mistake. We should have held on to it as a long-term asset. In 1999, Gordon Brown, who's then the Chancellor of the Exchequer, he announced that he was going to sell 50% of the country's gold. He ended up selling 395 tonnes of gold. He raised in those sales $3.5 billion. If we still had that gold today, that gold would be worth over $50 billion. Since then, the central banks have become very much net buyers of gold. Every single year, they have been buying more and more gold. In the last few years, they've been buying on average about 1,000 tonnes a year between them, and that hasn't changed with the price climbing. So they are price insensitive. So central banks themselves are saying to the world, we want to hold gold over other government-issued currencies.
1: Why should people consider buying gold?
2: Gold isn't controlled by a central entity. It's not like when you have cash in the bank, you're relying on the Bank of England to make the right decision on it or to make the right decision about interest rate, and it's yours. So gold is being brought back into conversation in the last year or two because it's seen as a form of financial insurance. It's a safe haven. It's something humans have returned to for the last few thousand years. So if people were sitting there thinking, I have got a few savings and I want to like to diversify them a bit more, then I would very much encourage them to start looking into physical allocated gold. We have a brilliant gold saver account, which from £100 a month, you can start investing in gold. Gold is not just for the wealthy. Gold is a very accessible investment. Gold is something which gives you peace of mind, and I wouldn't worry so much about what the price is going to do tomorrow, what it did yesterday. Think about the position that you would like your portfolio to be in the next 10 to 20 years and the level of risk that you are wanting to expose it to.
1: Where can people go for more information?
2: You can go to goldcorp.co.uk, so that's core as in Apple Corp, goldcorp.co.uk. There is so much information on there, and also Goldcorp TV, our YouTube channel. Twice a week we're uploading stuff which talks more about what's happening with gold right now.
1: Thank you, Jan. With Talking Money, I'm Jessica Harding.

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6: Two men have been jailed after a large cannabis grow was discovered in Stoke-on-Trent. Tan Young and Yun Van Nguyen were found hiding in the loft of a property on Western Road in Western Coyne in October last year, where over 600 cannabis plants were found. The 38 and 45-year-olds, both of no fixed address, were sentenced to a total of 26 months in jail at Stoke-on-Trent Crown Court today after both admitting conspiracy to produce a Class B drug at an earlier hearing. A man was taken to hospital with serious injuries after an assault in Hanley. Police, paramedics and an air ambulance were scrambled to the incident on Hillcrest Street at around 4:30 yesterday afternoon. The man was conveyed to hospital under blue lights. Rush hour commuters face major delays after a lorry overturned on a busy route in Stoke-on-Trent this morning. Emergency services were called to the A50 at the A500 junction at Sidaway at 7:20. The road reopened at midday. The lorry driver was taken to hospital by ambulance with injuries not thought to be serious. The chair of Port Vale has been confirmed as Keele University's new Chancellor. Carol Shanahan will take over from Lord James Timpson, who stepped down after being appointed the government's prisons minister. Shanahan said she was honoured beyond words and added that universities like Keele have a crucial role to play in helping tackle some of the major challenges facing society. The Chancellor is the university's most senior honorary position and includes presiding over graduations and carrying out ceremonial duties. A bronze bust has been unveiled in tribute to a well-known Stoke-on-Trent music promoter. Mike Lloyd died in December at the age of 82 while travelling home from the United States. Over six decades, he brought bands and artists to the city, ran record shops and chaired the Stoke-on-Trent Classics, a programme of orchestral concerts for which he was given an MBE. A bronze bust funded by donations was unveiled at the Victoria Hall to honour the work that he did for music and entertainment in the city.
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6: Dry this evening with variable amounts of clouds, and then there'll be lengthy clear spells developing overnight, and it will turn chilly with a low of 3 degrees Celsius. Cloudy with patchy rain arriving late on Tuesday morning before turning drier and brighter into the afternoon with a top temperature of 14 degrees.
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2: Need to breathe there with The Cave. It's 4:38. John Smith is talking about the voices in your head soon. That's for music from Gio and Nick Jonas. The 21 Pilots have been fairly prolific of late in the last couple of years. They put out two albums and they've already started putting out new music as well. From their current album, full album, Breach, here's Tally. This is the brand new track on the Crossrhythms A-List.

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That's Nick Jonas, of course, and Hope. And he does a great duet of that with Brandon Lake, if you want to hunt it out on YouTube. Now, Anne Wilson continues to become popular, particularly in the States. This is her current track, Those People. Just a woman.

American psychiatrist Dr. Martin Seligman tells us that so many of us make the huge mistake of giving total trust to the voices in our heads. Seligman notes that depression is so widespread nowadays, partly because people can overtrust and believe in their inner voice. Sometimes the inner voice tells us that we are of little value, a loser, forever doomed to failure. So often we simply lie to ourselves, wallowing in self-pitying gloom. Jesus tells us that each of us is of phenomenal value and greatly treasured by God. There is another inner voice, not just your own voice, which calls you to override your doubts, disillusions and fears, to fill you with hope, energizing vision and direction for the future. Listen to the voice of truth, faith, hope and optimism. This is John Smith.

shortly. In the next half hour, talking travel with Rory McGowan. He's looking at how good people are in the UK about our geography. Hopefully he's got some good little questions to challenge us there. Plus, in about half an hour's time, I've got a brand new choice cut to bring you. So more on that after the news. But to take us there, here is Crowder with Dash.

0: 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I want a dash as dirty, a life fully spent, weathered and scarred from all the life that I lived. The times that we go out of our way to paint beautiful blue over somebody's grave when we stopped and defended injustice or sanded the heart.
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3: From the Sky News Centre at 5, Sir Keir Starmer's remained defiant as he fights for his political future after disappointing local election results. The Prime Minister set out his response to the polls, where 1,400 Labour councillors lost their seats.
4: I know I have my doubters, and I know I need to prove them wrong, and I will.
3: But 40 of his own MPs have called for his resignation, with backbencher Catherine West wanting him gone by September. An SNP First Minister of Scotland, John Swinney, thinks the Prime Minister's on his way out.
5: Today's speech was, you know, just another one to add to the list of underwhelming speeches that have been made to try to salvage his position.
3: 20 British nationals, one UK-based German and a Japanese national, are isolating in a hospital on the Wirral, having returned yesterday from a cruise ship stricken by hantavirus. They'll stay for 3 days, then will isolate at home for 42 more. 9 cases are reported, according to the World Health Organization. Olivier Le Poulain is from there.
6: The latest case was reported by France among one of the passengers who disembarked yesterday. He's currently in isolation and has been confirmed today. Not counted in this total is one person from the ship who was repatriated and had an inconclusive laboratory result. We are awaiting further confirmation.
3: 12 people and groups with links to Iran have been sanctioned by the UK, accused of hostile activity. Last month, they said they were investigating possible links between Iran and attacks on Jewish targets in London. A man's been charged with 5 counts of attempted murder after a car hit pedestrians on the outskirts of Nottingham. One person remains in a life-threatening condition following the collision in Arnold. It happened in the early hours of Saturday morning. And Adolescence claimed 4 prizes at the BAFTA TV Awards last night, including nods for 3 of its cast. Seth Rogen's The Studio made comedy history with its international award. That's the latest from the Sky News Centre.
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1: Paul in there, and If You Love Me At All, featuring Weatherman. Welcome back. Final hour of City Drive for your Monday. We'll have Michael Kiwanuka shortly. Also, Strings and Heart with Kerosene. Love hearing that one. And the new one from LZ7. Plus, I've got a brand new choice cut to bring you before the 5:30 news. And talking travels here, Rory McGowan talks about how good the UK's geography actually is. And how the UK is generally good at instilling a good knowledge of this at an early age, apparently. Here's the latest one from Brit Nicole. This is NLMLY.

Consisting of brothers Jason, Brendan and Andrew, their self-titled new album is a 14-track offering. They're an alt-pop group with a heartfelt and immersive sound.

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0: in a white world. Well, whatever colour you are, how good is your UK geography? 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
2: With Talking Travel, I'm Rory McGowan. How good is your domestic geography? For people living in Britain, this topic seems to be one that many of us are quietly confident about. Most of us are familiar with the landmarks of our county, and can probably tell you where places like Cornwall, London, or the Lake District are. But is this confidence backed up by results? And how well are we taught about our own country in UK schools? In the current curriculum, children are expected to identify all four countries of the UK and their capitals, as well as the surrounding seas and major physical features, by the time they're around 7 years old. Some schools may choose to teach their children about their local landmarks in their county. But as geography education gets more complex, topics usually begin to broaden out to discuss the world's bigger countries and landmarks. However, in the later key stages, two household British institutions play a vital role in keeping local geography education alive. The Ordnance Survey, founded in 1791, is a core part of Key Stage 2 and 3 geography lessons, and the Duke of Edinburgh Award Scheme requires these map reading skills to complete its expedition element. Over 160,000 children a year complete a Duke of Edinburgh Award. And it's these map reading lessons and schemes that further enhance people's local geography knowledge. So, with our confidence in local geography born out of an eager school system, is this confidence matched by accuracy? Well, the answer is that we're not sure. There's not a lot of recent data that we can draw from, but previous surveys haven't painted a strong picture. One done in 2008 found that 65% of Brits incorrectly believed that Great Britain was made up of four countries, rather than three, whilst one in 10 thought Mount Everest was Britain's highest mountain. We're lucky to live in a country that is very easy to travel in. Not only is public infrastructure widely used and effective, but the country is also small in comparison to others. Many people learn more about the UK during their adulthood, where they have the freedom to travel more and visit these different cities, mountains, and rivers for themselves. Whether you know a lot about the UK or not, the joy of learning never truly stops. With Talking Travel, I'm Rory McGowan.

0: 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So you could fail a police drug test days later.
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0: From the EP Days of Ash, U2, their American Obituary. Time now to bring you this week's Choice Cut. And every day this week at around about this time, normally a little bit earlier, I'm playing a song by an artist called Franny Cash. This is a single. It's called Raised by Wolves.
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3: Two men have been jailed after a large cannabis grow was discovered in Stoke-on-Trent. Tan Young and Yun Van Nguyen were found hiding in the loft of a property on Western Road in Western Coyne in October last year, where over 600 cannabis plants were found. The 38 and 45-year-olds, both of no fixed address, were sentenced to a total of 26 months in jail at Stoke-on-Trent Crown Court today, after both admitting conspiracy to produce a Class B drug at an earlier hearing. A man was taken to hospital with serious injuries after an assault in Hanley. Police, paramedics and an air ambulance were scrambled to the incident on Hillcrest Street at around 4:30 yesterday afternoon. The man was conveyed to hospital under blue lights. Rush hour commuters face major delays after a lorry overturned on a busy route in Stoke-on-Trent this morning. Emergency services were called to the A50 at the A500 junction at Sidaway at 7:20. The road reopened at midday. The lorry driver was taken to hospital by ambulance with injuries not thought to be serious. The chair of Port Vale has been confirmed as Keele University's new Chancellor. Carol Shanahan will take over from Lord James Timpson, who stepped down after being appointed the government's prisons minister. Shanahan said she was honoured beyond words and added that universities like Keele have a crucial role to play in helping tackle some of the major challenges facing society. The Chancellor is the university's most senior honorary position and includes presiding over graduations and carrying out ceremonial duties. A bronze bust has been unveiled in tribute to a well-known Stoke-on-Trent music promoter. Mike Lloyd died in December at the age of 82 while travelling home from the United States. Over six decades, he brought bands and artists to the city, ran record shops and chaired the Stoke-on-Trent Classics, a programme of orchestral concerts for which he was given an MBE. A bronze bust funded by donations was unveiled at the Victoria Hall to honour the work that he did for music and entertainment in the city.
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3: Dry this evening with variable amounts of clouds, and then there'll be lengthy clear spells developing overnight, and it will turn chilly with a low of 3 degrees Celsius. Cloudy with patchy rain arriving late on Tuesday morning before turning drier and brighter into the afternoon with a top temperature of 14 degrees.
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2: Into the final 18 minutes of today's show. Toby Mac there with 21 years. We've got Taylor Hill and Blessing Offer still to come. Maybe some John Smith wisdom as well. Let's scroll down though. Oldies and Goodies is back. And after 6 o'clock news, it kicks off with Natasha Bedingfield. I Wanna Have Your Babies. We'll have music from Kirk Franklin, including his track Revolution, funnily enough, and which I'm just about to play you a cover of. So if you stick around for like the next half hour, you can compare and contrast. There's also music from Sarah Kelly, Bob Dylan, Stella Carr, and many more. It's the best hour of the day. Don't miss it. Right, as I promised, here's Jimmy Rock and his version of Kirk Franklin's Revolution. Oh.

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3: I'm constantly staggered at the accuracy of the biblical description of human behaviour and motives. Deceitful above all things and desperately wicked, it says. Then because we are godlike, it tells us to love one another and even do good to those who do wrong to us. Our society seems bent on stimulating the dark side. It encourages selfishness, greed, individualism, violent revenge, and isolated self-protective indifference. Jesus calls us to the noble, the loving, the communal, and the just side of our beings. We need to spend time opening ourselves to what he says. The videos, books, and conversations we so often involve ourselves with are producing heartbreaking social and personal consequences. It's time to do what St. Paul advised. Whatever things are good, lovely, think on these things. This is John Smith.
4: Thanks, John. And that's it for a Monday. I'll be back tomorrow at 3. Stay tuned for oldies and goodies and then the Cross Rhythms Top 10. We'll go out with Gracie Binion and Gunpowder. 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
2: From the Sky News Centre at 6, Sir Keir Starmer's vowed Labour will do better after last week's loss of seats in the local elections. But more than 50 MPs from the Prime Minister's own party are calling on him to resign. Meanwhile, former Labour Deputy Leader Angela Rayner says Greater Manchester Mayor Andy Burnham should have been allowed to stand for election as an MP. Culture Secretary Lisa Nandy agrees he'd be an asset.
3: I said at the time when the NEC blocked him from standing in Gorton and Denton that I thought that was a mistake. I think you need your strongest team on the pitch. And he is undeniably one of those politicians who goes out and fights for people and people see it and appreciate it.
2: 20 people from a hantavirus-stricken cruise ship are isolating at a UK hospital on the Wirral after it docked in Tenerife yesterday. They'll spend 3 days there before self-isolating at home for 6 more weeks. The US president says the ceasefire with Iran is very fragile after rejecting the latest set of peace proposals put forward by Tehran.
4: After reading the piece of garbage they sent us, I didn't even finish reading it. They said, I'm not going to waste my time reading it. I would say it's one of the weakest. Right now, it's on life support.
2: Donald Trump's expected to use a trip to China this week to urge President Xi Jinping to put pressure on Iran. Beijing has leverage over the regime in Tehran as it's the biggest buyer of the country's sanctioned crude oil. Meanwhile, a man accused of attempting to assassinate the US president in Washington last month has pleaded not guilty to all the charges he faces. Mr. Trump, the First Lady and senior officials were taken to safety. Sport and Beth Mead will be leaving Arsenal this summer. The England Lioness has won one WSL title, 3 League Cups and a Women's Champions League with them. And Lumo says it'll be launching its new London to Stirling service later on this month. Trains are set to call at stations including Milton Keynes, Preston, Lockerbie and Motherwell. That's the latest from the Sky News Centre.
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4: From the Sky News Centre at 7, three junior members of the government have resigned and called for Sir Keir Starmer to stand down. Meanwhile, more than 50 of the Prime Minister's own MPs have urged their leader to quit following the party's disastrous election results last week. But earlier, the PM had a warning for anyone planning a coup.
5: I think what we witnessed with the last government was the chaos of constantly changing leaders. And it cost this country a huge amount. A huge amount.
4: Donald Trump says a ceasefire between the US and Iran is on massive life support. The truce announced by the US president last month has become increasingly fragile. A senior UK health official says it's very encouraging none of the British people self-isolating after returning from a hantavirus-stricken cruise are showing any symptoms. Professor Robin May from the UK Health Security Agency has added they're all testing negative for the disease. Aubrey McCarthy is friends with one of the Irish passengers who was on board and says Anne Lane's doing well in quarantine.
6: Yeah, Anne has written two books before, all about sculptures, all about touring around Ireland. So no doubt she'll keep herself busy and she will research. She will read, an avid reader, an avid researcher, and a well-rounded person.
4: A man's been charged with five counts of attempted murder after a car hit pedestrians on the outskirts of Nottingham. One person remains in a life-threatening condition following the collision in Arnold in the early hours of Saturday morning. Tottenham boss Roberto De Zerbi insists they're taking nothing for granted in their battle against Premier League relegation. They're looking to make it a third straight victory when they host Leeds later. A win would take De Zerbi's side 4 points clear of the drop zone. And the King's been meeting chemotherapy patients and he's tried out a surgery robot on a visit to a hospital. His Majesty joked he needs more practice, though, on the high-tech device at Guy's Hospital in London. Charles is still receiving treatment for an undisclosed form of cancer. That's the latest from the Sky News Centre.
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9: On the Cross Rhythms chart, last time we had a new entry at number one. Will Ray stay at the top for a second week with Joy? We're going to find out during the course of the next hour. This is the Cross Rhythms Top 10 chart, which is based on music sales and radio airplay. 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
10: I may cry.

So this was the big new entry at number one on last week's countdown, Joy by Ray. Will it get another week at the top? So Ray knocked Justin Bieber from the top spot, and he was at number two with Butterflies. Could Justin Bieber return to number one straight away? Going to find out during the course of the next hour. Welcome along to the Cross of Them's Countdown. I'm Chris Mountford bringing you the chart. In terms of new entries coming up today, well, you'll hear from the likes of Claire Leslie. I'll let you drive, and Taylor Hill. He gets his very first hit on the Cross of Them's chart. But we're going to begin with Stephen Stanley.

So Stephen was in the countdown a few weeks back with this one, Don't Wait On Me. From a brilliant album titled Trustfall. Well, the second song to feature in the chart from that same album is this one, I Still Have You.

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1: Getting the countdown started, it's a new entry and it's Stephen Stanley with I Still Have You. And that's followed immediately by another new entry from an artist who describes her music as heartfelt storytelling with a vibrant alternative pop sound. And it's Claire Leslie. In the last year or two, she's had a couple of hits on the countdown. This one, 24/7. And original. So this next one is her third hit in the Cross Rhythms countdown, and from her brilliant EP 20 something, it's Claire Leslie with Passenger Seat.
2: 9.

0: A new entry at number 9, it's Claire Leslie with Passenger Seat. And this countdown features 3 new entries, and they're all at the bottom of the countdown. So we heard Stephen Stanley at number 10, Claire Leslie at 9, and then the 3rd new entry, all consecutively in a row. So at number 8, it's Taylor Hill, who is based in Los Angeles, born in New York, a Grammy-nominated songwriter and recording artist. He's written with major artists such as Justin Bieber, and this is Taylor's first song in his own right on the Cross Rhythms Top 10 chart. So this is Die For Me.
1: 8.

Die For Me, it's from Taylor Hill, and it's a new entry at number 8. Coming soon on the Cross Rhythms chart, you'll hear tunes from Forrest, Frank and U2, but first of all, I'm going to showcase 3 new tracks which are about to hit the Cross Rhythms radio playlist, and they may be new entries here on the countdown in the next few weeks. From Nalik and Sarah Reeves, it's State of Euphoria.

change of tempo from Samantha Ebert, No One Knows. Also about to hit our playlist, and a possible new entry to come in the next few weeks on the Cross Rhythms chart. This one from LZ7, sampling Billy Graham. 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

0: The Send from LZ7. And that could be a new entry on the Cross Rhythms chart in the coming weeks. But back to our latest countdown. You'll hear music from U2 and Forrest Frank in just a moment.
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0: Boris Frank with Home. And that's from his latest album, Child of God 2. It's been in the countdown for 5 weeks now, and today climbs one place to number 7. If you've just joined us, welcome along. This is the Cross Rhythms Top 10 chart, and I'm Chris Melford with the countdown. We've had 3 new entries at the bottom of the chart. Stephen Stanley, Claire Leslie and Taylor Hill all feature with new songs in the countdown. Making room for those 3 songs drop out, including a recent number 1 hit.
1: Is this what you wanted? Hanging on by a thread. Is this what you wanted? Empty heart, nothing left. Is this what you wanted? Breaking
0: it spent 6 weeks at number 1.
1: What you wanted? What you wanted? Is this what you wanted?
0: And 8 weeks in total in the countdown. Fear by NF, that exits the chart. The same goes for this one. He's on the Move from Rave Jesus. In the countdown for a couple of weeks, last time at number 9. And Don't Let the Darkness by We the Kingdom, which again featured in the chart the last couple of times. They exit and make room for the new entries in this countdown. We're almost halfway through the chart. At the halfway point, I'm going to play some of the best new releases just out. Looking forward to doing that, as usual.
2: 6.
0: But next, and climbing one place, it's American Obituary by U2.

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This is the Crossrhythms Top 10 chart, based on music sales and radio airplay. I'm Chris Melford, bringing you the countdown, and we're halfway through. The biggest songs of the week are still on the way, but at this halfway point, I'm about to take you through some of the best new releases that are just out. So you heard from Forrest Frank a few moments ago with his song Home, which features in the Crossrhythms chart at the moment. He's just put out a brand new single called OK.

but I keep on going. Maybe it will feature in the chart in the future. I tell my worries, you gon' have to go away. I tell my body, you gon' praise the Lord. Meanwhile, Tori Kelly's just put out a brilliant new single. It's Control.

0: And there you go with some of the best new releases just out. Maybe some of those songs will feature in the Cross of Them's chart in the future. Well, back to our latest countdown, and let's run through the songs in the running for the number one spot today. Will Ray get a second week at the top with Joy? A huge new entry on the countdown last week. Will it stay at number one? Well, Ray knocked Justin Bieber off the top spot. Butterflies sat at two last time. Could it return straight back to number one? And Blessing Offer moves up into the top three with Lift Me Up. Could it go all the way to number one? We're going to find out between now and the end of the hour.
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Hope. That's from Nick Jonas, and it gets a fifth week in the Cross Rhythms chart. Four. Now, from their latest album, Breach, here's 21 Pilots with Tally. I lost my ring.

Up one place to number four, 21 Pilots with Tally. I'm Chris Melford bringing you the latest chart. We are about to bring you the big songs of the week. We've got our top three on the way, and will Ray remain at number one? First of all, though, I'm going to profile two songs which could be new entries on this chart in the next few weeks. So they're both about to hit the Cross Rhythms Radio playlist. First up then, so collaborating together, two independent artists, Firewood Island and Our Atlantic Roots. But this one, Sky We Know.

0: Potential new entries to come on the Cross Rhythms chart in the coming weeks. Well, in a moment, I'll be bringing you the top three songs in this countdown. Will Ray remain at number one?
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2: From a child star on Broadway to R&B hitmaker, we take a look at the history of Lee Varsey. We report on the rise of US singer and songwriter Patrick Mabry. And one-time Hillsong singer Aidan King speaks about relocating to the US and developing a solo career.
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0: Thanks for listening in. It is the Cross Rhythms chart, and you're about to hear the top three songs of the week. And climbing up into the top three, it's Blessing Offer with Lift Me Up.
3: Three.
4: Sometimes

Blessing Offer and Lift Me Up. That climbs one place to number three. So two songs remain, and so we've got Butterflies from Justin Bieber. Last week at number two, it had been at the top of the countdown the previous week. It was knocked off the top position by Joy by Ray, a big new entry on last week's countdown. So in which songs, in which order rather, do they come in this countdown? Let's find out. At number two, and he performed at Coachella Festival recently, it's Justin Bieber from his latest album, Swag, it's Butterflies. Two.

0: At number two for another week, it's Justin Bieber with Butterflies. And so that means that Ray gets a second week at number one with Joy. I'll play that in just a moment. But first of all, here's a reminder about what's happened so far.
1: 10.
2: So if I lose it all, I still have you.
0: Stephen Stanley had a new entry at 10 with I Still Have You. Followed by a new entry from Claire Leslie.
1: 9.
0: Passenger Seat comes from her EP 20-something. At 8, another new entry, Die For Me from Taylor Hill.

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0: Twenty One Pilots get a third week in the countdown with Tally.
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0: Up one place, it's Lift Me Up by Blessing Offer.
1: 3.
0: And at 2, a non-mover, Justin Bieber with Butterflies.
1: 2.
0: And so, remaining at number 1, it's Ray.
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0: At number one for a second week, it's Ray with Joy. And that concludes the latest Cross Rhythms chart. We've had three new entries at the bottom of the countdown. Justin Bieber held steady at two with Butterflies. And at number one, Ray with Joy, featuring her sisters Amma and Absolutely. Will she get a third week at number one? Join me, Chris Mountford, next time.
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4: From the Sky News Centre at 8, three junior members of the government have resigned, calling on Sir Keir Starmer to step aside, their ministerial aides. The Prime Minister is facing mounting calls to quit from more than 60 MPs in his own party following last week's election results. Earlier, he was defiant, saying he wouldn't step down.
5: I know I have my doubters, and I know I need to prove them wrong, and I will.
4: One backbencher has abandoned a leadership challenge but wants to see a timeline for his resignation. Housing Secretary Steve Reid's standing by the PM.
6: The Labour Party is not the Conservative Party. They showed us what happens if you do scroll through leader after leader after leader. You're not focused on the British public if you're talking to yourselves. This government can and must focus on the British people.
4: None of the 20 British people who've returned from a hantavirus-hit cruise are showing symptoms of the disease.
7: Clearly, every day that goes past when they remain symptom-free and virus-free is another encouraging step in the right direction. But it will be quite some time until they and we are able to say definitively that the risk is over.
4: That's Professor Robin May from the UK Health Security Agency. None of the people in isolation at a hospital on the Wirral have tested positive for the virus. A man's been charged with five counts of attempted murder after a car hit pedestrians in Nottinghamshire. One person remains in a life-threatening condition following the collision in Arnold in the early hours of Saturday morning. There are fresh fears that the conflict between the US and Iran is at a stalemate. President Donald Trump claims the current ceasefire is on life support. Deaths caused by alcohol in the UK have fallen to their lowest level since 2021. Figures show 9,809 people died from alcohol-specific causes in 2024. And in sport, Tottenham are hoping for a win that would take them 4 points clear of the Premier League's relegation zone tonight. They're facing Leeds United in North London. That's the latest. I'm Faye Rowland.
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8: You're listening to The Rock and Hard Place. My name's Peter Field. We've got 1 hour of punk rock and metal. You're in the mosh pit. Starting tonight's show is Disciple with Sound the Alarm. They will be playing the Uprise Festival September the 11th and 12th, and that's in the US alongside bands like Skillet, Petra, Brandon Lake. Looks good. Here's Disciple.

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2: Okay, I'm going to play Zorn and Out, Die for Something. I'm going to play three of the songs in total on tonight's show. So she's a great singer. And there's an article on the Cross Rhythms website titled The Heavy Metal Singer and a Battle with Pain. So check that on Cross Rhythms. Really interesting story. So here's the first song of the three. It's called Die for Something. Enjoy.

0: place.
1: Gonna play Altira now with their song Black Hole. So Altira are a new Christian rock band from Nashville, Tennessee, founded by former Firefight lead singer Dawn Michelle. Their site states they are focused on delivering high energy music with themes of faith and overcoming fear. And I'll be interviewing Dawn Michelle over the next few weeks, but here is Black Hole.

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1: You've just heard Alive in You by Forgiven You. It's the name of the band. Gonna play for Kingdom's Cause now. They're a UK band. They've been releasing a lot of singles this year. Really good. So here is their song, Bleed. And after For Kingdom's Cause, we'll play Disciple with Bow Down.

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1: Okay, you're listening to The Rock and Hard Place. My name's Peter Field. We've got 25 minutes left of punk, rock and metal. You're in the mosh pit. Going to play the second song of the metalcore singer Zarni. She's a great artist. This song is called I'm Sorry. Enjoy.

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1: Okay, I'm going to play Skillet, one of my favourite songs. This is by Skillet. It's called Legendary. It was the theme tune to WWE Wrestling Monday Night Raw. Managed to see Skillet a few weeks ago in Manchester. Sold out show. It was brilliant. They're still on their European tour, so check out their dates. I think they've just played in Poland. So here is Legendary.

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1: Okay, we've come to the end of the show. We'll be back next week with more punk, rock and metal. Going to leave you with the third song of Zarni. That's the female-fronted metalcore singer, Defiler. This features Brian Head Welch from Korn. Have a great week, guys. Take care. God bless.

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2: From the Sky News Centre at 9, almost 70 Labour MPs are calling on the Prime Minister to stand down after a devastating set of election losses last week. Four junior members of government have stepped down. The PM's future could hinge on a cabinet meeting planned for tomorrow morning. Claire Ainslie is the PM's former Director of Policy and is warning against the chaos of a leadership fight.
3: I don't think it is in the country's interests, but what the team at number 10 need to be focused on is ensuring that they get as much support as possible, and crucially that cabinet meeting tomorrow really needs to be clear about how they are pulling together.
2: The UK Health Security Agency says it's very encouraging that 20 British nationals self-isolating in a UK hospital are asymptomatic and testing negative for hantavirus. The head of the WHO says it's not another COVID. The US president says the ceasefire with Iran is very fragile after rejecting the latest set of peace proposals put forward by Tehran. Donald Trump's expected to use a trip to China this week to urge President Xi Jinping to put pressure on Iran. There are concerns some kitchen worktops could be leaving those who install them with fatal lung disease. Australia has become the first country to ban quartz worktops. Tottenham are looking to move 4 points clear of the Premier League's relegation zone with a win against Leeds United. Live to Craig Whitling.
4: At the break, it's Spurs nil, Leeds nil, a half that got more exciting as it went on. The big talking point was Spurs keeper Kinski getting down quickly to deny Leeds defender Joe Roden with an opener with a goal line save. João Palhinha, Bentancur, Tell and Richarlison have all had chances for the home side. But at the break, it's Spurs nil, Leeds United nil.
2: It's goalless between Millwall and Hull City in the second leg of their Championship playoff semi-final. And the King has met chemotherapy patients on a visit to Guy's Hospital Cancer Centre in London. Charles himself has been receiving treatment for an undisclosed form of the disease.
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5: 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Mad Minute!
6: Believe it or not, there is a war in the spirit right now. This war is bigger and more devastating than all the wars ever fought in the history of planet Earth combined. Why? Because it is a war for our souls. The book of Ephesians tells us that we're not wrestling against something that is physical, flesh and blood, but something that is spiritual. Rulers and authorities and powers of this world's darkness. Spiritual evil in a heavenly world. So how are we, mere mortals, expected to join in with such a cosmic wrestling match? The answer is down on our knees in prayer. When we pray, Satan and his legions of

0: devil and he will flee from you. Take up the sword of the Spirit, which is the word of God, and with the power of Christ, give him a body slam he'll never forget.
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8: From the Sky News Centre at 10, the Home Secretary is reportedly among those urging the Prime Minister to go. Sources say Shabana Mahmood is urging Sir Keir Starmer to resign.

0: resign. Around 70 of his own MPs have publicly called for him to step aside. Earlier today, he said he'd prove his doubters wrong. Our deputy political editor, Sam Coates, says this is a notable development.
1: The fact that she has decided to be amongst those leading the cabinet charge, saying that Keir Starmer's time is basically up in number 10, is hugely, hugely significant.
0: The Home Office, meanwhile, hasn't yet commented. Health officials here say none of the 20 British people isolating at a hospital on the Wirral are testing positive for hantavirus. They've returned to the UK after being on a cruise at the centre of an outbreak. The US president says the ceasefire with Iran is very fragile after rejecting the latest set of peace proposals put forward by Tehran. Donald Trump's expected to use a trip to China this week to urge President Xi Jinping to put pressure on Iran. Meanwhile, a man accused of attempting to assassinate the US president at a gala in Washington earlier this month has pleaded not guilty to all charges he faces. Donald Trump, the First Lady and senior officials were evacuated to safety. In sport, and Tottenham have been going for a win that could move them 4 points clear of the Premier League's relegation zone. They've been hosting Leeds United. Now live to Craig Wakeling.
2: Deep into injury time, it's Spurs 1, Leeds 1. Matthias Tell opened the scoring for the home side on 50 minutes with a wonderful long-range effort, but then gave away the penalty 25 minutes later, which Dominic Calvert-Lewin duly converted for the visitors, and they've also had an effort ricochet off the bar. If any side are going to win it, it's going to be done the hard way and late. It's Spurs 1, Leeds 1.
0: Hull City, meanwhile, kept their hopes of championship promotion alive after getting past Millwall 2-0 in their semi-final playoff. And Lumo says it'll launch new London to Stirling train services later this month. That's the latest. I'm Stevie Shillinglaw.
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3: From the Sky News Centre at 11, the Prime Minister is facing mounting calls to quit from more than 70 of his own MPs following last week's election results. Reports suggest the Home Secretary Shabana Mahmood and Yvette Cooper, the Foreign Secretary, are among those urging the Prime Minister to go. This morning, Sir Keir Starmer promised to do better as he resisted the pressure to stand down. And Housing Secretary Steve Reid's standing by the PM.
4: The Labour Party is not the Conservative Party. They showed us what happens if you do scroll through leader after leader after leader. You're not focused on the British public if you're talking to yourselves. This government can and must focus on the British people.
3: The UK Health Security Agency says it's very encouraging that 20 British nationals self-isolating in a UK hospital

0: are asymptomatic and testing negative for hantavirus. The head of the World Health Organization says it's not another COVID. There are fresh fears the conflict between the US and Iran is at a stalemate. President Donald Trump claims the current ceasefire is on life support. A man's been charged with 5 counts of attempted murder after a car hit pedestrians in Nottinghamshire. One person remains in a life-threatening condition following the collision in Arnold in the early hours of Saturday morning. In sport, and Tottenham are now 2 points clear of the Premier League's relegation zone, but surrendered a lead as they drew 1-1 with Leeds United. Meanwhile, Hull City kept their hopes of championship promotion alive after getting past Millwall 2-0 in their playoff semi-final. And captain Louis Coyle says it's a great achievement.
1: We've grafted all year to put ourselves in this position, and it wasn't just a case of us making up the playoffs. We fully believed going into the two legs against a very, very good Millwall side that we could come out on top. Again, game at home, a little bit cagey, and then we come here today, and what a fantastic performance from the lads. So professional.
0: And the King has met chemotherapy patients and tried out a surgery robot on a hospital visit. His Majesty joked that he needs more practice on the high-tech device on the visit to Guy's Hospital in London. That's the latest. I'm Stevie Shillingbourne.
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Pride, liars, cheating, idols. You missed that because you stuck on Caitlyn. Are you ready to die? Oh, you see the speck in my eyes? 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That's Yeshua's words, not mine. It's Christ. Now, Kruger, you scared for nothing. You don't get a room because you scared of the fire. What? 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God said don't play with who he chose, and he really meant it. You gotta die to really grow as you

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1: Yeah, it's that new wave. 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

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Wherever you are, take X Rhythms with you. 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
2: From the Sky News Centre at midnight, more than 70 Labour MPs are calling on the Prime Minister to stand down after a devastating set of election losses last week. It's being reported the Home Secretary Shabana Mahmood is among those urging Sir Keir Starmer to resign. The PM's future could hinge on a cabinet meeting planned for later this morning. Claire Ainslie is the PM's former Director of Policy and is warning against the chaos of a leadership fight.
3: I don't think it is in the country's interests, but what the team at Number 10 need to be focused on is ensuring that they get as much support as possible, and crucially that cabinet meeting tomorrow really needs to be clear about how they are pulling together.
2: None of the 20 British people who've returned from a hantavirus-hit cruise are showing symptoms of the disease. A spokesperson for the UK Health Security Agency says none of the people in isolation at a hospital on the Wirral have tested positive for the virus. The US president says the ceasefire with Iran is very fragile after rejecting the latest set of peace proposals put forward by Tehran. Donald Trump's expected to use a trip to China this week to urge President Xi Jinping to put pressure on Iran. A man's been charged with 5 counts of attempted murder after a car hit pedestrians in Nottinghamshire. One person remains in a life-threatening condition following the collision in Arnold in the early hours of

0: Saturday morning. In sport, and Tottenham are now 2 points clear of the Premier League's relegation zone, but surrendered a lead as they drew 1-1 with Leeds United. Boss Roberto De Zerbi says they can take a lot of positives from the game.
1: We play a good game, not great, but Leeds played a good game. We showed the right spirit, everyone. I'm happy for the attitude, I'm happy for the behavior, for the mentality, but we know and we move on.
0: And Lumo says it will launch its new London to Stirling train service later this month. Trains will call at stations including Milton Keynes, Preston, Lockerbie and Motherwell. That's the latest. I'm Stevie Schilling.
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1: There's always that thing, isn't there, about reasons to believe in God, and I just can't imagine any reasons not to believe in God. I'm an RE teacher, and I'm always talking about other faiths and Christianity as well. But for me, the evidence of God is just immense. It's much more than the compassion you receive from fellow Christians. It's much more than the good times you experience when you're part of a group of young Christians. For me, it's an essential part of my life.

0: and I'm disabled, and it's certainly something that keeps me going, not in so much as like being a crutch, but certainly as a support. For me, it's a very, you know, the birth, death and resurrection of Jesus is a very real event for me.
1: Listen and believe.
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All about you, every breath, every step, every moment, every day. We're desperate for it. All about you, Jesus.

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4: From the Sky News Centre at 1, the Home Secretary is reportedly among those urging the Prime Minister to resign. Sources say Shabana Mahmood is urging Sir Keir Starmer to step down following a disastrous set of election results. More than 70 of his own MPs have publicly called for him to step aside. Yesterday, he said he'd stay on and prove his doubters wrong. Our deputy political editor Sam Coates says this is a notable development.
5: The fact that she has decided to be amongst those leading the cabinet charge, saying that Keir Starmer's time is basically up in number 10, is hugely, hugely significant.
4: Health officials here say none of the 20 British people isolating at a hospital on the Wirral are testing positive for hantavirus. They've returned to the UK after being on a cruise at the centre of an outbreak. There are fresh fears that the conflict between the US and Iran is at a stalemate. President Donald Trump claims the current ceasefire is on life support. Deaths caused by alcohol in the UK have fallen to their lowest levels since 2021. New figures show 9,809 people died from alcohol-specific causes in 2024. In sport, and Hull City kept their Premier League promotion hopes alive with a 2-0 win at Millwall in their Championship playoff semi. Mo Bellumi and Joe Gellhart came off the bench to score the vital goals at the Den. And boss Sergei Yakirovich felt his side were fully deserving of the victory.
6: Great feeling, amazing feeling. We were fantastic today because we knew today they will start very strong in the game, but we respond very well and we go to Wembley.
4: They will face Southampton or Middlesbrough at Wembley. Their semi-final is goalless going into the second leg tonight at St Mary's Stadium. And Tottenham missed the chance to take a big step towards Premier League safety as they were held to a 1-1 draw by Leeds United. Spurs sit 2 points clear of West Ham with two games each left to play. That's the latest. I'm Stevie Shillinglaw.
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10: You are a radical, wild